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0: Now that we've paid the bills, it's time to rock.

bringing back a financial education requirement to graduate high school. And personally, I think this is a great idea. So starting this fall, students will take a course that teaches banking, investing, saving, budgeting, money management, taxes, maintaining financial well-being. They cut that requirement more than 30 years ago. 95% of Oregon schools have added it back to their curriculum. Some districts were allowed a delay, but yeah, I think we definitely need that. 105 Men the Brew.

0: Hey, it's Tanner, Laura, and Casey, and coming up on tomorrow's show, we want to talk to girl dads. When your daughter started dating, how did you react to that? Did you melt down? Were you cool about it?
1: You just ignore them. They're stupid kids.
0: Well, we'll take your calls about it coming up tomorrow morning at 8 a.m.
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All right, so the authorities say that we should prepare now for the shutdown of the southbound Interstate 5 in a couple weeks. It'll close for up to 5 weeks as a part of the Rose Quarter Improvement Projects. Can't wait. 105 in the Brew.

0: Jason Myers missed a 52-yard field goal as time expired. The Seahawks played to a 9-9 tie with the Chiefs Friday night in that preseason matchup, the third of three. And Seattle's Jalen Milroe was 16-26 for 223 yards and a touchdown. Seahawks had to trim their roster to 53 players yesterday, so there was a lot of cuts and waves. They acquired cornerback Avery Smith from the Chargers. Now they play a real game, opening up the season at home Wednesday, September the 9th, so next Wednesday, in a Super Bowl rematch against New England. Counting down. 105 to the Brew.
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Weezer is a part of our iHeartRadio Music Festival in Vegas, 2 weeks from Friday. All this week, we got chances for you to win your way there, plus pick up $1,000. Your next shot coming up. Tanner, Lauren, Casey, around 9 a.m. tomorrow. 105.9 The Brew.

0: 105 in the Brew Portland's Rock Station, Italy, and Keanu Reeves has a band called Dog Star, and they're going to be at Crystal Ballroom September the 17th. What is that, 2 weeks from Thursday? Tanner, Lauren, Casey, have your hookup. They're doing it all this week, 7:30 tomorrow morning on 105 in the Brew.
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1: Now that we've paid the bills,

Partly sunny skies tomorrow as we wrap up August today. Not quite as warm tomorrow. So it's like the weather knows that September starts tomorrow. Today we are in the mid-80s. Tomorrow we're looking at 73 for the high temp. And then by Wednesday, we're only going to be in the 60s. So September is upon us. 105 to the Brew Portland's Rock Station.

Portland Fire are off for a few weeks for the FIBA Women's Basketball World Cup for the next few weeks. I think Team USA plays their first group stage match on Friday. But Portland Fire season ticket holders say that they're being asked to renew their season tickets, but the team hasn't told them where they might play during potential Moda Center renovations. So more to come on that. 105 to the Brew, Portland's Rock Station.

The battery on your phone is at 4%. Your patience with other people is at 1%. And your give a damn has been completely drained for the better part of a decade. So crank it up. Portland's rock star.

0: So apparently we're not using cash very much anymore. 105 Near the Brew, Portland's rock station. And yeah, according to this survey, Pew Research Center surveyed U.S. adults and found that 42% of us say we never use cash for purchases in a typical week. Never. 42% of us. That's crazy. The survey found that only 12% of us say that we use cash for a typical weekly purchase. Now, they also found that higher earning Americans are more at the forefront of the cashless trend, where people who earn closer to the lesser part of the scale tend to use cash more. Either way, only 42% in a typical week. Wow. 105 Nine to Brew.
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streak across the sky last night. Well, you're not the only one, because a lot of people posted about it on social media. Here in the Pacific Northwest, there was a bright flash about 8:50 last night. Lots of reports had been submitted to the American Meteor Society. Yeah, you can see them. 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

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Are we reaching? 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And it's a man answering.

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0: Board of the Rock Station, 105.9 The Brew. What up? How you guys doing tonight? Chad Tyson. Back in from the weekend and vacation here on a Monday night, ready to rock things. And I played my vacation cards right, man. Last week off, and I got a three-day weekend at the end of this week. Hopefully you do, too, with Labor Day on Monday next week. Yeah, that should have been today, but August 31st falling on this Monday. Kind of screwed that up, so. First Monday in September next week, so Labor Day weekend on the horizon. If you're going to be traveling for that this week, best time to leave is before 11 on Thursday or before noon on Friday. Outside of that, things going to be getting a little crazy out on the roads. Of course, you can take us with you on the free iHeartRadio. If you don't have that, grab it tonight. Get the brew and that preset roast so you're ready to rock. All right.
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30: Now that we've paid the bills,

So we lost Dolly Parton last week. Did you see Jack White's tribute? Man, so good. He covered Jolene at a show. If you missed that, there's a clip over on his socials tonight. Of course, she was privately laid to rest at a ceremony on Friday last week. It's The Brew. Yeah.

We got Mandatory Metallica coming up at 9 tonight here on the show. Go ahead and take this one off the table, though, because I'm playing it right now, Fade to Black. But everything else, free game, including the archive stuff, man. Test me out. See how deep we'll go into the archives. At Chad Tyson on X or Threads. Talk back, Mike, up with the Brew on iHeartRadio, too.

0: Morning Drive Station, 105.9 The Brew. Chad Tyson, thanks for hanging out tonight. Bands without original members. News for you this evening. This is getting more and more frequent, it seems like. Molly Hatchet, I saw they're putting out a new record. And also The Who bringing back drummer Zach Starkey. That on and off again relationship is on again. I guess Roger Daltrey said they got together for rehearsal to see if they could still cut it, and they can. So they're looking at maybe doing a one-off show here or there, but nothing here in the U.S. and definitely nothing at the Sphere in Las Vegas, in case you were wondering. Did an interview, so did Zach Starkey about that. Also saw Sebastian Bach played his first show with Twisted Sister last week. It was good. He still got the chops, but it was just weird because it's not Dee Snider fronting Twisted Sister. So there you go. Bands without original members news tonight. More Shut Up or Rock on the way next. Rob Zombie coming up. We'll get to some Pink Floyd, too.
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So Rob Zombie out on Freaks on Parade right now. He's got Marilyn Manson along for the ride, and also The Who. Not the Pete Townsend, Roger Daltrey Who, the Mongolian Who. Really good. If you want to win tickets for the show next month, the Cascade, September 18th, tap the contest tab while you're rocking with the brew this week on iHeartRadio. 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

0: the Drock Station, 105.9 The Brew. It's Malice and Chains and that set of Chad Tyson, a Vintage AIC concert VHS. Getting a second life over on YouTube. Live facelift. Remember that? Back in 1991, I had the band playing 8 songs at the Moore Theater in Seattle. December 1990, it was released on VHS the following year. And later released on vinyl for Record Store Day in 2016. But outside of that, it's kind of been a lost classic. But four of the songs from that 8-song set list have popped up on YouTube in HD now. Man in the Box, CSRO, Love, Hate, Love, and Real Thing. It's really good stuff, man. If you've not seen them yet, it's been a while since you've watched the VHS tape. Hit up YouTube tonight. Search for Facelift Live. 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

The late Stephen Cropper's posthumous album, Watching the Tide, came out on Friday last week. A lot of great records came out last Friday. That features a tune from Brian May of Queen called My Angels Are Calling. He actually co-wrote and sings the song on this record. And in the video, he's got a cowboy hat on. I don't think I've ever seen that happen before, but it's over on YouTube. I'm going to check it out tonight with The Brew. Buddy.

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0: Or the Drock Station, what if I know the Bruce, some Ozzy in that set. Jack Osborne says the Ozzy biopic script is done. Talk to E! News, and they've been working on that since like 2021. That's when it originally got announced, so it's not like they just announced the biopic after Ozzy passed. So next steps, production process getting underway, and he says they do have an idea of who might play Ozzy, but he is not allowed to say. No big surprise. So we'll wait for a word on that, and next we got more tunes lined up tonight. Chad Tyson, thanks for hanging out. GNR coming up, and at 9, we fire up Mandatory Metallica, so keep it here.
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0: Portland Drive Station, 105.9 The Brew, Mandatory Metallica, wrapping it up with Ride the Lightning out of the archives tonight. Also did Sad But True back there, Chad Tyson. 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Thanks for hanging out. We got more tunes on the way next, and of course, Tanner, Laura, Casey back in tomorrow. 9 a.m., they'll have your next flyaway. Vegas next month for the iHeartRadio Music Festival, $1,000, so keep an ear out for that. 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Keanu Reeves, his band, coming in to Crystal Ballroom, September 17th, mornings this week at 7:30. Chance to get your name on the Brew guest list, so keep an ear out for that, too.
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11: Now that we've paid the bills, it's time to

number one again for the fifth straight weekend at the box office. Took in another $22.2 million. I helped towards that total because I finally got out and saw it. Was on vacation last week. Me and the wife went and saw it. It lives up to the hype, man. Marvel is back. I highly recommend Spider-Man Brand New Day if you've not seen it yet. It's The Brew.

0: it's Tanner, Laura, and Casey. And coming up on tomorrow's show, we want to talk to girl dads. When your daughter started dating, how did you react to that? Did you melt down? Were you cool about it?
1: You just ignore them. They're stupid kids.
0: Well, we'll take your calls about it coming up tomorrow morning at 8 a.m.
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0: Part of the Drive Station, 105.9 The Brew, Chad Tyson. Thanks for hanging out tonight. So yesterday was cut day in the NFL. All the rosters around the league down to 53 now. So lots of cuts, lots of trades. And, of course, big news about Aaron Donald coming back to play with the Rams. And I found it funny because they got Myles Garrett, too, and they've got a pretty big payroll. Somebody said they did all of this just to stop the 49ers and wide receiver Dejon Love. That was the dude posing as a 49ers wide receiver on dating apps. Him and his buddy scammed at least 26 women out of more than $1.3 million. And, I mean, I was looking at some of the stuff earlier. So many red flags there, man. On the way, more tunes. Bush coming up. Get us some Beastie Boys too tonight.
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But back to NASCAR, Days of Thunder 2, that sequel officially in the works. We got the news about it over the weekend. It's set to hit theaters June 2028, so still a lot of work to do on that. It's the Brew.

It kind of a cool down out there tonight with September starting tomorrow. It's coming in cool this year. 58 for the low this evening. Little bit of sunshine tomorrow if we're lucky, and a high of only 73. Then the rain moves in on Wednesday. Hangs around till Friday. Highs in the low to mid 60s. So September, like I said, coming in cool. It's the brew.

0: Part of the Drive Station, 105.9 The Brew, Chad Tyson. Thanks for hanging out tonight. Saw a new Pew Research survey over the weekend. It says cash is on the way out. And really think about it, it kind of is, man. A lot of people going cashless at this point, including me. I rarely have cash on me, and the only time I do is after I go to an ATM machine to grab some because I'm going somewhere where only cash is accepted. There's still some spots like that, like parking. According to this survey, 42% of Americans never use cash anymore. And I'm kind of one of them. Unless I need it, I don't have it on me.
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0: Born of the Rock Station, 105.9 of the Brew, Chad Tyson. Thanks for hanging out tonight. So southbound I-5 near the Moda Center going to be shut down for 5 weeks starting September 11th. A couple weeks out, and leaders say you should start preparing now. I mean, let's look on the bright side. It's only 5 weeks. It could be much longer, like some never-ending construction projects that come to mind. But crews going to be working around the clock to fix bridge joints and weak areas of the roadway. And the last time they did repairs like this, to like this level, was back in 1985. So it's been a while. It's much needed. It's just going to suck. Let's not sugarcoat it. So, like I said, get those plans together now for September 11th, the I-5 closure. More tunes next tonight with Metallica, The Brew.
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6: 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I feel like the
7: 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Now that we've paid the bills, it's time to rock. 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

for John working tonight, rocking out with the brew, mandatory Metallica leftover from earlier, Master of Puppets, Chad Tyson. Thanks for hanging out. Let's keep things rocking. Cage the Elephant.

0: Hey, it's Tanner, Laura, and Casey, and coming up on tomorrow's show, we want to talk to girl dads. When your daughter started dating, how did you react to that? Did you melt down? Were you cool about it?
1: You just ignore them. 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

Morning Drive Station, Channel 105.9, The Brew, Chad Tyson. I got some Bob Ritchie for you guys right now, a.k.a. Kid Rock. Bob with the Brew.

0: Morning Rock Station, 105.9 The Brew, Chad Tyson. So we got Five Finger Death Punch in for a Brew show next month, September 12th at Cascades Amphitheater. And we're hooking up tickets all this week over on Instagram. And, of course, September loading. It starts here shortly, tomorrow. Yeah, it's going to be a great show with Five Finger Death Punch. If you want to try and get on the Brew guest list, hit us up on Instagram tonight or at some point this week at 105.9 The Brew. Get yourself entered to win.
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2: You know that feeling when

The first day back from vacation in the books, finally. 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Chad Tyson, that's going to do it for me tonight. 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

0: 105.9 The Brew, Portland's rock station. Thanks for hanging out. It's Stacey with you. If you're a fan of Borat or anything else that Sacha Baron Cohen has done, is a new mockumentary called Ali G, Who Is I? You can watch the trailer now. It's in theaters October 23rd.
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Stacy hanging with you on a little STP, or Stone Temple Pilots if you're not into the whole brevity thing.

0: Portland's rock station, 105.9 The Brew. I wish I could perpetually live in 1996. Just camp out there. Let me experience life with whatever was going on in 1996. These 90s lineups make for a very happy Stacy, though. Listen to some of these tours that happened or are happening this year. Toadies and Local H did a bunch of dates together. Spin Doctors with Blues Traveler and Jim Blossoms. Wonderful. You have Candlebox and Sponge doing some dates together. And Fastball and Space Hog.
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limes, make lemonade. 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

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It's Motley Crue's 45th anniversary. Aw, they grow up so fast. So their tour is support from Tesla and Extreme. Oh, yes, Nuno Betancourt and his good hair. The return of the Carnival of Sins. It's like 30-some dates running through the end of September.

crack team of scientists have devised the ultimate list of songs to melt your friggin' brain by using the latest research. That, my friend, is the sound of science. 105.9 The Brew.

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1: 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Hello, hello. It's Stacy with you. Hey, a ton of movies in theaters. If you want to go catch a flick, I'll just rattle them off like it's the 90s and you called for the movie listings. The Dog Stars, that's new with Ridley Scott behind that one. Coyote versus Acme, Will Forte in that one, as well as John Cena. A chick flick called Spa Weekend. Jeff Daniels starring in The Brink of War. They got The End of Oak Street, which did all right in its opening weekend, but I've heard mixed reactions for it, if you want to give it a shot. That has Anne Hathaway in it, Ewan McGregor, and dinosaurs.
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1: It's Stacy. Now, the Power to the People Festival, one day, it sold out super fast. That is with Foo Fighters, Tom Morello is the one putting this on. Public Enemy supposed to be part of it. Serj Tankian, Taylor Momsen, a lot of single artists and bands, but that's October 3rd at Meriwether there in Maryland. And Bruce Springsteen, ooh, special guest.
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1: 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One of my favorite memories, Columbia House, the mail order music club. Got so many good CDs from that thing. It is shutting down after 71 years. Insane. Didn't even know it was still in existence, honestly. But originally launched in 1955 and allowed their customers to order records by mail and have them delivered to their homes in that precious squared cardboard box.
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105.9 The Brew, Portland's rock station. Rush, not going to be entertaining the idea of new music. They were pretty frank about that. They are on tour right now. Their 50-something tour that's set to run through April.

0: 105.9 The Brew, Portland's rock station. Thanks for hanging out. If you ever followed along with Bonnaroo, longest running and one of the biggest music festivals in the U.S., they did announce that they're going to be taking 2027 off. And so 2025, if you recall, the event was canceled. Big series of strong storms just dumping rain on the festival grounds there in Manchester, Tennessee. So we'll see. 2028, maybe when it's back.
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Portland's Rock Station, 105.9 The Brew. Thanks for hanging out. It's Stacy with you. Now, Queens of the Stone Age touring with Foo Fighters right now. They launched a complaint hotline right after the release of their July single, Easy Street. And the band is encouraging fans, friends, and foes to dial the number to air their grievances. I guess nobody really likes Easy Street.

105.9 The Brew, Portland's rock station. Thanks for hanging out. It's Stacy with you. So the Back in Black Legends, yes, doing that huge tour. And Pretty Reckless can't make one of the dates, so who'd they get to fill in? Foo Fighters. It's a big get. So St. Louis, you lucky dog. September 8th, get Foo Fighters and Daka Daka.

Portland's Rock Station, 105.9 The Brew. Thanks for hanging out. It's Stacy with you in Florida's Flying Cars. Who had it as 2026 for flying cars? What could soon be part of the Central Florida skyline? So in particular, Central Florida, Governor Ron DeSantis said that cars could start operating in this region by the end of 2026. There's a plan focusing on electric air taxis that are able to take off and land vertically. Officials still working out a lot of questions regarding safety. Okay. Infrastructure, regulation, cost. Flying cars in Florida by Christmas? Maybe.

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Portland's rock station, 105.9 The Brew. Thanks for hanging out. And who do you think is the top paid podcaster of 2026? It's probably not something you think about. Or maybe you don't even want to think about it. According to Forbes, it's Joe Rogan, coming in at about $82 million.

0: 105.9 The Brew, Portland's rock station. Thanks for hanging out. It's Stacy with you, and I love it whenever studies pin the states against each other. Michigan is being ranked the least hardworking state in the country. What do they base it on? Average work week hours, number of workers with multiple jobs, the average leisure time spent per day. So Michigan in 50th place, least hardworking. The hardest working state, though, South Dakota, and then North Dakota and Alaska.
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Sebastian Bach, I mean, he's always doing new music. 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So he's got his band members he's been working with. 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Who's going to take the high harmonies on that one? I don't know, but Sebastian Bach, he's still got that vocal

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0: Portland's Rock Station, 105.9 The Brew. Thanks for hanging out. It's Stacy with you and a ton of movies in theaters. I mean, August gave us tons of new ones. The End of Oak Street, that's still in theaters with Anne Hathaway, Ewan McGregor, and Dinosaurs. You got The Wrong Girls, Seth Rogen in that one, Kate McKinnon, Kristen Stewart. A Green Day comedy called Nimrods. I keep meaning to get out to see that one. Jeff Daniels in The Brink of War. But new is Coyote versus Acme with Will Forte and John Cena. Indeed, Coyote animated in it. And The Dog Stars. That's that Ridley Scott post-apocalyptic flick.
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8: Now, Brew Traffic.
9: Light traffic still for the Tuesday morning commute. Everything's up to speed. West I-84 from Gresham all the way into the I-5 ramps. No problems on the west side. Eastbound Sunset Highway up to speed 217 both ways as well. As well as I-5 south through Vancouver to the bridge. Lynn Masterson, KEX Traffic.
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Listener discretion is advised.

0: Well, good morning. Some technical errors, because you know that's how we roll here. I blame Casey and Laura.
1: Look, I was over there poking all kinds of buttons before you got here.
0: It's my fault. I'm an idiot. All right, good morning. It is Tuesday, September 1st. I can't believe it's September already, but we got the biggest stories of the day for you.
2: Yeah, we do.
0: Go ahead, Laura.
2: Oh, I think the big story is that, Oregon. Oregon is bringing back a financial education requirement to graduate high school. I feel like this is something that, like, why did they ever take this away? But starting this fall, students are going to take a course that teaches banking, investing and saving, budgeting and money management, taxes and maintaining financial well-being. Oregon cut the requirement more than 30 years ago because apparently who needs to know any of that stuff? You know what I mean? But 95% of Oregon schools have added it back to their curriculum, and some districts were allowed a one-year delay, but for the most part, it's back, baby. You're actually going to learn how to manage your finances in school.
0: Yeah.
2: Who would have thought?
0: Because the time when I graduated in the year 2000, so when I was taking finances, things were changing. Like, I don't remember, I mean, yes, people had checkbooks, but it really wasn't like, it was a dying thing.
2: Yeah.
0: And
2: I never learned how to do my taxes. Like, I never learned how to
0: they never taught
2: properly
0: us that.
2: Manage money.
0: You think that's a little important? Because I was a mess.
2: No, because we need to be learning calculus instead. Or, whatever.
0: Yeah.
2: So, anyway, your kids are going to be learning that stuff now.
0: Mm-hmm, mm-hmm. What do you got, Case?
1: Well, I think the big story is Labor Day weekend is upon us, and you know what that means, rising gas prices. So
2: nice.
1: AAA reports a national average for a regular gallon of gas nationwide was $4.08. We're still a little bit higher than that around here. This comes as crude oil prices are also seeing a jump following a renewed military action between the U.S. and Iran. So, look, there's no hope anytime soon. What are we pretending about?
0: Mm-hmm.
2: Buy a bike.
1: True.
2: Ride your bike to work.
0: I can't. I'm a grown-ass man. All right? I'm not riding my bicycle to work. I'm going to drive a car. I can only
2: You know, it looks like you should have taken a finance class in high school because it would have told you that gas is too damn expensive to be doing that.
0: Yeah, well, that's why I siphoned it out of the Z100 vehicle.
2: Fair enough.
0: I think the big story of the day is Tim Cook's time as CEO of Apple is over. In his final memo as CEO to the company just yesterday, he praised Apple employees, saying, quote, "The truth is, whatever there is to say about my success, I know it's all because of you."
1: Huh.
0: My success. These people just love to thump their own drum.
1: Yeah.
2: All right. So why don't you give me a bonus? Why don't you say it in cash, Tim?
0: He's officially making the transition into the role of executive chairman today.
2: Well, congrats, Tim.
0: So.
2: We're also happy for you.
0: Just to let you know, you guys, Apple died with Steve Jobs. All right.
1: Yeah.
0: Nothing's been great since he passed. May he rest in peace.
1: Tell that to this dude's $6 billion in his bank account.
0: Oh, so you're telling me that he gave himself a huge, huge bonus.
1: One might assume.
0: While nothing really improves with your phone.
1: One might assume. And I mean, I wouldn't say nothing improves with the phone. The quality is.
0: Oh, cool. You get like a
1: never ending.
0: Your phone jack's taken away.
1: Yeah. I think
0: speaker plug.
1: I think they put a clip on it so I can now attach it to my wrist.
0: Your phone?
1: Yeah.
2: They came out with this really cool bag that you could hang it from your neck. It's like $250 bag.
0: Oh my God! Are you serious?
2: It's really dumb.
0: You won for $18 at the Saturday.
2: No, but it was really dumb. I saw it. It was like a crossbody bag or something. And I'm like, you're expecting people to wear that?
0: You Apple drones. You got to get the $250 Apple phone bag.
1: Talk all you want while you have your phone in your stupid pocket.
0: What are you talking about?
1: We would have ours in a nice, luxurious bag.
0: All right.
1: You just got yours in your pocket.
0: You look like a huge boner with
2: it's
0: a rock.
2: Made of the finest cashmere.
0: Walking around with that thing around your neck. Look ridiculous. All right. And I'll just rip it off and take it. All right?
2: That's
0: like, if I'm a
2: nice
0: criminal,
2: life.
0: Couldn't I just rip it off and take it?
1: No.
2: I mean, no.
1: It comes with two clasps.
0: Two clasps.
1: Yeah.
0: My goodness.
1: Safety clasps.
2: And built-in mace.
0: All right, coming up in a few minutes, we'll check your talkback messages. Hang on.
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3: Hey, good morning. It's Tanner, Laura, and Casey. So I don't know if you saw my Instagram yesterday. I posted a video of some more solicitors that popped up at my house.
4: Yeah, I saw that.
3: They never learn. They just disregard no soliciting signs. Two of them.
5: Well, the behavior was different in that video yesterday.
3: Yeah, I'll play the audio in a few minutes. If you want to follow us, you can check it out. It's on our Tanner, Laura, and Casey Instagram right now, at Tanner, Laura, and Casey. I can't get into my Instagram for some reason.
5: It's the beauty of where we're at these days. Look, I get locked out of my Ticketmaster account about every 4 hours now, and I don't know what the hell happened.
3: Yeah, the last couple of days, it's been, you know, like I was logged out of everything.
5: Yeah.
3: And I didn't click anything. I just all of a sudden was logged out. And now my Instagram says, we want to double check everything because, you know, there's like 12 steps of verification.
5: Right.
4: Right.
3: And it says, we sent a code to your WhatsApp.
4: And I go, Since when do we get verifications through WhatsApp?
3: I don't have WhatsApp.
5: Did Meta buy WhatsApp?
4: WhatsApp, I believe, is owned by Facebook. So Meta.
5: So yeah.
4: Yeah, I think
5: so. I didn't realize they were connected, I was trying to figure out how they got tied up.
4: I could be wrong about that.
3: Well, yeah, I wouldn't be surprised if they own that too. So it's like, oh man, I just can't get into anything.
5: It's super frustrating. Technology's great until it's not.
3: Well, it's like, I can get into my bank easier than I can get to my Instagram.
4: Can you just go to like Instagram.com/your username and then watch the video that way without logging in?
3: Oh, you know what? That might be a possibility.
4: You know, we troubleshoot around here.
3: Mm-hmm.
4: Problem solving.
3: Instagram/Tanner, Laura, and Casey.
4: Sure.
3: Right?
4: Yeah, that's us. That's where you can find us in all of our shenanigans.
3: That is our show. Yes. Here it is. Okay.
4: There you go.
3: All right. Here's the clip of... And reading the comments from yesterday, there are, like, most people thought the solicitors were weird. Because there is one solicitor... For one, there are three of them.
5: Yeah.
3: Like a traveling a cappella group.
4: Mm-hmm.
3: And
4: they weren't Jehovah's Witnesses.
3: No.
4: They were straight up solicitors.
3: Somebody took a screenshot of the pamphlet because when she went up to ring the doorbell, she held the pamphlet up a little bit and it looks like it was a politician.
4: Oh.
3: Yeah. I won't say who, but I know the name of the politician. But,
4: got it. Okay.
3: There's three people. The youngest girl rang the doorbell. The mom was in the back. And then some creeper guy was in the other. It was like in my yard, like a cop, just standing there with his arms like... crossed over, you know, over
5: hating life.
3: Yeah. I got dragged out here. And so I'm on the toilet when this happens, right? I literally was sitting on the toilet doing my business. So when you hear my voice, I'm doing my business.
4: All right.
3: And
4: I hope you told him that.
3: I didn't, but next time I will.
4: God, I hope you're just like, hey, I'm pooping right now. Can you maybe leave me alone?
3: What they don't understand is like when you say you're not interested.

0: interested. That should just be it. All right. I'm not interested. Go.
1: Yeah, but I mean, you have no soliciting signs on your door.
2: This is why you're not a salesman.
1: Yeah.
2: You can't take that.
1: You don't take no for an answer, Tanner.
0: Well, some people thought I was a dick because they're like, oh, the people were nice. But one girl was looking into my window. The other girl was pulling out her phone to like tape our interaction.
2: Yeah, that was what was weird to me was like, because you pointed out, hey, you know, there's a sign there. And then they like filmed, like, were they collecting their own information?
1: Oh, but they're the ones who are in the wrong. Like, there's signs everywhere.
0: Yeah, there's two. I have two no soliciting signs. One right next to the garage door that you have to pass to get to my door.
1: So does that make it trespassing?
0: And then one out the door.
1: Or does it not? Is that considered trespassing?
0: I don't know. I wouldn't throw anything like that at him, but maybe.
1: I mean, if we're...
0: No, it wants me to sign up. Oh, my God. Son of a bitch. It wants me to sign up, so I'm having some issues here.
1: Well, we're going to have to get to this later.
0: I guess so.
1: Let's see.
2: All right, well, we can just smash cut. You're the a-hole. We know how this is going to go.
1: I mean, yeah, I mean, we already know what's going to happen. God,
0: I'm so irritated already. There's so many things happening. So many things going wrong already, and it's only Tuesday.
2: Well, I mean, you can always play the audio when you...
0: I'll play it here in a second.
1: I mean, I can play it for mine, but it'll just be from my computer.
0: I'll play it in a second. I'm having technical issues all over the place, but you can go watch the video right now, and then I'll play it here in a few minutes, and you're going to have to tell me who the a-hole is. Just type in Tanner, Lori, and Casey in the search bar. If you're logged in, you can see it. Apparently, I can't see my own stuff.
2: Well, where I was just going to go is that we're at a weird place. And that is, we just have no concern or respect for anybody's stuff anymore.
0: Mm-hmm.
2: And it doesn't matter what you're doing, where you're going. Everybody's just doing their own thing and what's important to them. And we've disregarded everything.
0: And what blows me away is that you can hear the mom in the video go, wow, like I'm being the jerk, yeah. Like I'm being over the top. You're just begging me to come to the door when I've told you no like 3 times now.
1: Yeah.
0: So,
1: and you told them nicely the first couple of times?
0: Yeah, you can hear my voice. I don't even raise my voice. I'm like,
1: yeah,
0: I'm not interested. Thank you.
2: Why are you being weird?
0: But yeah, I asked why they were being so weird. That's true. I did ask that. So go check it out now. It's on Instagram at Tanner, Laura, and Casey. Coming up here in a little over an hour, we do have tickets to go see Dogstar, Keanu Reeves' band.
1: Yeah.
0: When they take over the Crystal Ballroom. You know, this story you were telling us yesterday, Laura, about your husband, he lost a ring at in a river or something.
1: Lake Coeur d'Alene, he lost it.
0: You guys went back to that same spot a year later, and then he found the ring.
1: Correct.
0: That is crazy, right?
1: Well, I mean, I thought it was pretty crazy. So I was like, what are the chances?
0: Listen to this. A lost class ring was found in a lake, and it was returned to the owner 28 years later.
1: Dude, that's crazy.
0: And we were just talking about losing things and then having it returned years later. You know, yeah. Like that hiker who was hiking the glacier and then fell back in 1963 and just got his gear back. He's 86 years old now, but he's just finally getting his gear back.
2: I love it. I love that he got reunited with his bag. That was going to be a subtle reminder of him falling into a crevasse that time.
0: Yeah. Here's the report from CBS 6 about the lost ring found after 28 years. Are you scratching your face?
2: Yeah.
1: He must not have shaved today.
0: It's not like you're scratching a rash.
1: Stubble.
2: It is a rash.
0: It is?
2: Check it out. Look at that. Yeah, I fell down and hit my face on a toilet seat.
0: All right, here we go.
3: We heard the tone on the metal detector and then just flipped over a rock and it was just sitting there.
4: A class ring from Red Creek High School class of 1988. But who was the owner? The investigative work began. First, a post to Facebook. And when that didn't get results, they called the school, located almost 3 hours away.
3: I gave them a call and I spoke to the secretary. I initially told her that I was trying to track down a former student because I found the ring. She seemed a little skeptical at first, and then once I started describing it more to her, she was happy to help.
4: That's because it turns out that secretary knew the owner of the ring and was a year ahead of her in high school.
5: When he started describing the ring, she played soccer with me as well. She was like, I know exactly who this belongs to.
4: Kim Rasbeck, who now lives in Rochester, says she lost the ring 28 years ago when she was out on Sacandaga Lake with friends. She says she never expected to see it again.
5: I told him, I said, I will Venmo you whatever

0: cost to send me the ring back, and they wanted no part of that. They're like, no, we just want to get the ring back to you. So,
1: Oh, that's cool.
2: The lucky break, though, that that person that he was talking to knew the person. I don't know how you would actually figure out who the specific individual was. You could narrow down the school and the class year, but like maybe unless it was engraved or whatever. But
3: The fact that you remembered it and remembered the lady, it's pretty. They got lucky for sure. Let's go to the phones. It's Tanner, Laura, and Casey. Good morning.
4: Hi.
1: Hello.
4: Hi, Tanner, Lauren, and Casey. I really don't have anything that I lost. I mean, I do, but I just want to thank you guys so much for stepping in for the morning show that used to be on WLZ in Detroit.
3: Yeah.
4: With that guy named Josh Anus. I mean, whatever his name is.
3: Josh Anus. Yeah. That Anus. Josh.
1: Come on now.
4: Yeah. Well, you guys know where I'm going with that, don't you?
3: Sure.
4: I would rather hear you guys, and I just turned it on recently, and I was trying to get the number. But thank you so much for stepping in. And tell Casey, the program director, only we got one more thing to do is get rid of him on the afternoon. Because listening to him is horrible. Listen, you guys, I get that. I'm trying to be respectful in both ways. First, to your show, thank you for stepping in.
3: Okay.
4: But on the other hand, a guy who thinks he knows everything, you just don't come into a town and think that's, blah, blah, blah. He was here before. I should talk to Casey, but look, keep up the good work.
3: All right, thanks.
1: Thank you. That's appreciate
3: a listener from Detroit letting us know that the guy before us was a know-it-all, apparently. I like Josh Anus.
4: He thought he was funny, but sometimes when he got into about the sports and everything, if you're going to come to Detroit, and where are you guys in California? I know you guys said, I think I heard a couple things about you guys. Were you in San Diego?
3: We're in Oregon.
1: We're in Portland, Oregon.
4: Oh, in Oregon. Awesome, man. I've been up in Seattle area quite a few times in Northern California. Big surfer back in my day.
3: Nice.
4: All the way from Half Moon Bay all the way down to San Diego. So I tell you guys, I miss the West Coast. And I just want to say, I like to hear fresh things. I don't want to hear doubting promises about our football teams and our old, our bad ways, It's Detroit, man. We're Power City. We really are. And,
3: that's right. Detroit versus everybody.
4: Some of you are from Detroit area. I think, Lauren, are you guys from Rochester or something like that?
1: I was raised in Clarkston, yeah.
4: In Clarkston. Hey, Clarkston, everything. My son's going to Rome. When we were going to school, we have old guys who play Clarkston. I love Pine Knob. I know you guys know that there's a lot of things up here, especially in summer, man. This place rocks. We're surrounded by fresh water, and a lot of great things come out of Detroit. And, Ted Nugent, and I don't know if you guys play everything any music, but if you throw anything out, keep that Motown stuff. Jay Dyer's band, all that stuff. Okay. We love it.
3: All right, awesome. Buddy. Thank you.
2: Hey, maybe we can crash at your place when we show up there.
4: You're more welcome. Just look up Marky Mark. You can talk to Josh. He met Marky Mark, and he wanted to tell me know what the third name, but it's not. There's only one Marky Mark. We know that's Mark Wahlberg. But I'm Mark E with an E Mark. And you know what? I just have to say, I'm glad he's gone. And keep up the good work. Keep talking. Just do what you gotta do.
3: All right, thanks, brother. Thank appreciate you listening, man. Keep us on Detroit's wheels. All right.
2: That's right.
1: Thank
3: spread
1: you.
3: The word.
1: Right.
3: See you, buddy.
4: We'll do, man. I can.
3: Hey. Oh. I hung up on him right when he said, hey. Well, that was nice.
1: That's very nice.
3: Yeah.
1: Wait, what time is it in Detroit?
3: It's like
1: 9:30 in the morning.
3: Yeah.
1: That's nice. Look at that.
2: He's all revved up.
3: I like how he's just like, Josh Anus?
2: You saw what I was doing there.
3: I happen to think Josh is a very talented broadcaster. You can hear him on this station here in Portland. I think on the weekends or something.
1: I mean, he's around.
3: Yeah, he's a good...
2: He does do some weekends here, and obviously, you can still catch him on the wheels.
3: Yeah.
1: Mm-hmm, mm-hmm, on the old wheels.
3: All right, more of your calls, texts, and talkbacks coming up in just a few minutes. Also, I will play that audio here in just a few minutes of those solicitors coming to my house. Stand by.
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1: I woke up this morning. You ever wake up and you're so thirsty you feel like you're never going to have enough water?
2: Yeah. Usually I only get that when I'm hungover.
1: Oh, really? Yeah, not hungover. I just woke up and I was like, God, I'm thirsty today. I've been pounding so much water.
2: Well, that's good.
1: I like liquids too much, though, because then I get up like four times a night to pee.
3: Yeah, I feel like I need to start treating myself like a dog. Just cut myself off after, like, I don't know.
2: After, like,
3: I don't know
2: 4 p.m.?
3: I don't know what the cutoff time is, but 4 p.m. seems too early. Like, I'm going to need a little something between.
2: That's what we do at the dog rescue. Yeah. 4 p.m., water bowls are gone.
1: Right, all right. I want to know this morning if you guys think I'm the a-hole. So I had some solicitors show up to my house on Sunday afternoon, you know, and they, at first I didn't know what they wanted to talk about. But a listener saw the video on the internet and screenshot the part where she rang the doorbell and she had the pamphlet in her hand of whatever she was talking about. And it was a politician.
2: Right. Okay. So, I mean, tis the season.
3: Right.
2: People going door to door.
1: I don't want to hear about, if we all have our politics, I don't even want to hear the stuff that I agree with at my door. You know what I mean? Like, don't come to my door about anything political. I hate that. Especially don't come to my door to sell something. I have two no soliciting signs.
2: Yeah, how about you just don't come to my door, period.
1: But they disregard it. They come up to the doors anyway. And I was on the toilet, and then I had this exchange with somebody who rang my doorbell. So they just rang the doorbell.
2: Beep, beep, beep.
1: And you can see.
2: Beep, beep, beep. How come it doesn't ring like that?
1: You can see in the video that she's leaning into my house. She's looking, or leaning into the window to look into my house.
2: She's trying to see if you're in there.
4: Yes, hello?
5: Oh, hi. We're volunteers. Are you available to talk?
1: So then the mom cuts the little girl off because she kind of fumbles it at first?
3: Immediately.
1: Like, yeah, didn't even get her chance to recover.
4: No, thank you.
5: Are you sure?
4: I have the no soliciting sign for a reason.
5: She has no soliciting sign.
2: And the little girl points out the sign.
3: Ooh.
1: And then the mom pulls her phone out to take a picture of it.
5: Okay.
4: Why are you taking a picture of it and looking into my window?
5: Wow.
4: Why are you looking into my window?
1: She hears her. She just goes, wow. Like, I'm the bad guy?
4: Window.
5: Nobody's looking at your window. We're just trying to be friendly and just ring the bell and talk to you.
4: No. You were looking into my window and I'm not interested. Thank you.
5: Okay. Bye. Have a great day.
4: Now, why are you filming it? Why are you filming this? Why are you being so weird?
5: Let's go. Have a great day.
4: Goodbye.
3: Let's go.
1: So that was it. Was I a jerk? Because some people say I was a dick.
3: I mean,
2: I don't think you were a dick.
3: What's the alternative? You got to sit there and listen to the spiel? Even though you don't want to, even though you have a sign that says I'm not interested in whatever it is you're selling, whether it's a sham wow or insert product here. I'm not interested.
1: Yeah, I feel like once I say I'm not interested, that's it.
3: I don't do my shopping.
1: Stop talking
3: at my front
1: and walk
3: door.
1: Away.
2: Yeah, the only reason that I would think that maybe people would think you're being a dick is after they're like, okay, have a good day. Then you're like, why are you filming? Why are you looking at my window?
1: Well, because she said, have a good day, and they're both leaned over. The mom's got her phone out filming the interaction.
2: Yeah.
1: I'm like, what are you filming this for? Like, I'm filming you. You're the weird ones.
2: Yeah.
3: My guess is she was filming in the event that maybe you made a complaint. And
1: okay.
3: If you made a complaint to, you know, the organization that she's representing.
1: I don't care about that.
3: She can go, no, here's what happened. And she's got that going for her. Even though they're volunteers, so it shouldn't matter. But
1: somebody commented on the video, which you can watch right now, at Atomic Tanner on Instagram. It says they're supposed to be given a list of homes that have do not solicit signs. I have two of them. Clearly disregarded those. She took pictures to show their boss. She says the girl looking at your window, I'd imagine, was just making sure someone was coming to the door. That's not appropriate. In my opinion, she said, this lady continues and says, if she had gotten closer and even tried to peek in with malicious intent, then I'd file a report. I don't see anything suspicious here in this video.
2: I don't think there's anything suspicious. I think it's just rude. It's like, hey, there's signs all over the place. Don't come. Respect my property, you know?
3: I look in windows all the time. Sometimes I don't even knock on the door. I
2: just get out of here.
3: Peeping.
2: No, you don't.
1: It's just because I got one of these windows here that it's right next to the door.
2: Well, yeah, I think everybody has one of those.
1: Not everyone. I mean, this is the first time I've ever had one of these windows. It's right next to the door, and it's from the floor to the ceiling. So mm-hmm. you can, like, literally just look right into the house. But, you know, you're not supposed to. I would never knock on somebody's door and then lean over to see if I could see anybody.
2: Yeah.
1: See them coming to the door in their pajamas?
3: That's weird.
1: You ever walked around the corner and see someone staring at you through the window? It's creepy.
2: You know what I would have done? I would have just been like, hey, excuse me, I'm pooping. Please leave me alone.
1: Yeah. Some people say, you should open the door naked.
2: No, that's...
1: Start screaming obscenities, he'll never come back. But I don't need to get a charge.
2: Yeah, I was going to say, he's not trying to make his life more difficult.
1: But what do you think? Who's the a-hole? Is it me or is it the solicitors who just can't seem to follow directions, disregarding signs? You know, I have two no soliciting signs up.
3: How come your dogs don't bark when people ring your doorbell? How'd you master that crap?
1: It's the house, because sometimes they don't hear it, you know?
3: My dogs flip out.
1: Yeah, no, if they hear it, it's a Vietnam flashback. But if they don't hear it, then they don't even know what's going on. But if they're downstairs, they can't hear anything.
3: And it's because of the dogs. I can just crack the door. I just crack the door real quick and go, no, thank you. I don't have time right now. And then I close the door. Like, I don't even let them respond.
2: And they're like, and then they run away.
1: Go check out the video. You can follow us on Instagram at Tanner, Lauren, and Casey. Or you can follow my personal account at Atomic Tanner. Let's go to line one. It's Tanner, Lauren, and Casey. Good morning.
6: Good morning. I want to comment on his people at the door.
1: Yeah.
6: I usually just tell them to go away. And no matter who they are, they just turn around and walk away. I don't want to hear any words. Just tell them, go away.
1: Hmm.
6: You ain't got to listen to another spiel.
1: Yeah, well, I don't. Because they always try to start, like, you know, they say, I'm not interested. Oh, well, I'm not selling anything. I just helped your neighbors out down the street with a roof.
2: Yeah. No, you didn't.
1: Get the hell out of here.
3: You know the Watkinses?
6: It doesn't matter what you're here for. Go away. Just let them know that.
1: Yeah. All right, thanks, man.
2: What would happen if you just, like, didn't say anything? Like, if they rang your doorbell and you just stayed silent?
1: I've done that before, too. They'll ring it a couple times, maybe, but they go away eventually.
2: Got it.
1: But that's not as fun as chiming in and telling them to go screw. Hi, it's Tanner, Laura, and Casey. Good morning.
7: Good morning. You're definitely not the a-hole. And I just had the same situation the other day where it was a political knock. And I was on the phone with a friend. And I was sitting in my living room in my underwear. And I answered the door in my underwear as if to say, get off my front porch. And they left pretty quick.
1: Yeah. Your dirty skibbies out. That is a good sign that it's time to leave.
7: Yeah.
2: I wonder how many these interactions are actually positive for them. Because I can't imagine that they have many people coming to the door like, oh, yes, tell me more.
1: Please. Yeah, and then don't act surprised when I tell you to get screwed. Like, she was like, wow. She couldn't believe it. You're at my door in the middle of the afternoon on a Sunday.
3: Yeah.
2: Yeah.
1: Get out of here. This one says, from 1698... They can't read. That's why they're not watching your no soliciting signs.
2: No, I'm pretty sure, regardless of any language barrier there, I'm pretty sure they know what a no soliciting sign looks like because they probably deal with it all day long.
1: 1829 says they're on your property. They can F off. 2576 says not the a-hole. Three babies and two dogs. If you knock on my door on a Sunday evening, I won't be anywhere anywhere near as nice as you are.
2: Mm-hmm.
1: This says, Tanner, I saw the video that you posted and you are not the a-hole. You had a no soliciting sign. They were trespassing and peeping. They can kick rocks. This one says, I can't believe I'm saying this, but Tanner was not the a-hole here.
2: Huh.
1: What do you think? Shoot us a text at 98197. Also, go check out the video now at Tanner, Lauren, Casey.
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0: Portland's Rock Station. It's Tanner, Laura, and Casey. Got a whole bunch of talkbacks coming in this morning through our iHeartRadio app. You can send us one anytime. Just download it for your cell phone. And once you have the Bruce streaming, press the microphone button. Let's see. This one just came in from Cameron.
1: I don't think you are, because I got the same problem. And what these people don't realize when it comes to the godly groups, hey, enjoy your time. I enjoy my Sundays the way I feel it's needed. But just because you walk up and knock on the door versus push the Ring doorbell doesn't mean I don't already see you. As soon as you turn the corner, I see you on my Ring doorbell. You don't have to do anything to the button itself later.
0: Yeah, he's talking about the video that I posted yesterday of the solicitors coming to my house on Sunday afternoon. And they wanted to talk politics. I could tell there was a politician's name in the pamphlet they were holding.
2: Mm-hmm.
0: And I said, go away. You had the ladies looking in, like leaning over, looking into my window to see inside of my house. They wouldn't go away when I asked them to. They keep pressing. And I can't stand solicitors. I have two no soliciting signs up, and they disregard them all of the time.
2: Like, I could appreciate.
0: So I want to know who the a-hole was.
2: I can appreciate somebody working on the campaign trail, volunteering their time for a cause that they think is worthy. But bottom line is, you have signs all over the place. Yeah. Like, no means no. Stay off my porch.
0: Bottom line is, I don't want to hear it.
2: Yeah.
0: I don't care what side of the aisle you're on.
2: Mm-hmm.
0: Like, I just don't want to do politics at my door. Yeah. Like, I don't want to do shopping at my door.
3: Who wants to do that on a Sunday afternoon?
2: Yeah.
3: Sit there and stand for 20 minutes and just talk. This is talk shop about your favorite person.
0: Another talk back to the app.
4: Hey, Brew Crew, Fat Thor here. Heard you guys talking about solicitors. And man, I used to love torturing these people. I would totally invite them in, start slamming booze, asking them like personal questions about their childhood. Just make them feel really weird. And my wife got so tired of me inviting strangers into the house that she made me buy the no soliciting signs. And now I don't have any more fun.
0: Yeah, but do they listen to those soliciting signs?
2: I mean, apparently not in your situation.
0: God, it's like I don't even have them. I even went out to double check. I go, did one fall off or something?
3: Yeah.
0: No, they're still there. They just disregard.
3: Maybe you need like an audio trigger. When you walk up to your porch, it just tells you, no soliciting.
5: This is Viper Security. Back off.
2: Yeah,
3: I will shoot you in the face.
2: Yeah.
0: Yeah.
2: Oh my God, that's what you should do. Just get an automated recording.
0: I mean, I do have
2: every time somebody rings the doorbell.
0: You could set the alarm on the Ring where it would say,
5: you have 10 seconds to comply.
2: Really?
0: I don't know if it says that, but it does say
2: something along those lines.
0: An alarm goes off and it will say back off.
2: I mean, maybe you should.
3: No, I'll be right there. I'm grabbing my shotgun.
0: I wish it would let me re-record the voice. You know, maybe you can. I don't know. Maybe there's a way to do that, but that would be great. Oh, hold on. I see you guys. All right, I'll be right out. I'm going to go grab the shotgun.
2: Just hear
0: All right. Anyway, go check out the video. It's online at our Instagram, at Tanner, Lauren, Casey, or at Atomic Tanner. Let's see what else is online.
6: Now, what's trending?
0: All right. Got a lot of cool stuff to check out today. 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
2: Yeah, we are.
0: And it's the show after the show. It's unedited and, uncensored. So come get weird with us on the After Show podcast. Also online at 1059zebrew.com. Let me see here. Oh, you can see the video, like I said, of the people coming to my house.
2: Uh-huh.
0: And you can tell me if I'm the a-hole or not. Shaquille O'Neal flaunts his pink pedicure while attempting to bring back open-toe sandals for men. No, okay. Shaq.
2: The answer's no.
0: No.
2: The answer's no.
0: Obviously, this is probably a stunt. You know, I don't imagine doing this
2: for
0: real.
7: Ladies, if your man ain't got some of these, you need to break up with him. I'm bringing them back.
8: We are good to go, sir. We're going to put your coat on.
7: I'm bringing them back. Hey, the open-toe sandals on your
0: No.
2: You know what I read the other day? Things that, like, Gen Zers have done away with? It's like a bunch of stuff, like the side part and skinny jeans. But then there was one that said open-toed shoes. And I'm like, since when are open-toed shoes, like, for women,
0: I mean,
2: not a thing? Like, for men, keep your toes away. Keep your toes covered up.
0: For women, I have no problem with it. But when I see dudes out with their flip-flops and their hairy-ass toes in the check line of a Safeway,
2: Yeah.
0: I cannot deal with it, dude. Hairy feet make me want to throw up. And you just have those out? You just got them out right next to the Snickers.
3: You got to air them out, man.
2: Are your feet not hairy?
3: Get a little sun on them?
0: No, I don't have hairy feet.
2: Really?
0: Yeah. Huh. I mean, there's some hair because I'm, you know, still a beast.
3: Soak them in Nair.
2: Oh, my God.
0: Do I what?
3: You soak your feet in Nair.
0: No, I keep my
3: shoes smooth as a baby's bottom.
0: You know how, like, some of your pants, part of your legs are bald because the pants, like, rub up against the hair? I think it's the same thing with my feet because I wear shoes at home.
2: Yeah.
0: I wear shoes here, you know.
2: Yeah.
0: So I'm wondering if that
2: How tight are your pants that you don't have hair on your legs?
0: It's just the back of my calves because the hair will rub off.
3: And the socks takes it off, too.
2: I see.
0: How high are you wearing your socks? What are you, cholo?
3: Just over the knee.
0: Just over the knee. Got some long Dickie shorts.
2: She's got thigh highs.
0: Mm-hmm. Mm-hmm. Got some Adidas. I can see you doing that, Case.
3: Well, I'm just telling you, it wears your hair off. What do you wear? Just ankle socks?
0: Yeah.
3: A lot of people have some questionable opinions about them socks.
2: I know, man.
0: What's wrong with ankle socks?
2: The length of sock is a big thing now, and it's like...
3: Technically, I'm
0: wearing...
3: Do you
0: see a problem with that, Laura? Because I heard that it's cringe for... Like, I saw a video of this really smoking girl, and she goes, it's cringe when guys wear ankle socks. We can't wear high socks!
2: No, I think...
3: No, high socks is where it's at.
2: Yeah, I think you got to wear the crew socks.
3: Yeah.
0: I used to do that all the time, and then someone told me I looked like an idiot.
2: Well, yeah, well, times change, and fashion
0: changes.
2: So
0: it's back again?
3: So I'm wearing the appropriate sock. You, on the other hand... Got some thinking to do.
0: You think this is bad, Laura?
2: Yeah, I mean, I wouldn't wear socks like that with my Vans.
0: Well, I'm wearing pants. You
3: Frankly,
0: can't
3: nobody.
0: See.
2: Yeah, okay, that's the thing. Unless you're if you're wearing shorts, then I wouldn't wear socks like that. I would wear like crew socks. Like I would get like some Van socks.
0: Oh, okay.
2: You know, that say like Vans on them or whatever.
0: Mm-hmm.
2: But you're wearing. You don't wear shorts very often, so I don't think
0: I don't. I don't. You I don't guys think it's a couldn't deal. Handle these legs. You.
3: Oh, I think we could.
0: I just don't. My legs are. I'm very pale, so I don't
2: want. Yeah, and maybe if you like allowed your stems to see the sun every once in a while,
0: it would take years.
2: I don't know.
0: To tan. I'm so pale.
2: I don't know. Your heritage would allow you to tan. I think.
0: Anyway, go check out all that stuff at 1059thebrew.com. Just click on Tanner, Laura, and Casey. Are you wiping your nose now? First, you're scratching your face. Now you're wiping your nose.
3: I even went away from it.
0: Unbelievable. What kind of show is this? I don't know.
3: It's somebody that doesn't want to let their nose just leak everywhere.
0: All right, whatever. We're commercial free.
2: Now he's mad.
0: It's 105.9 The Brew.

0: Don't call. We say do it anyway. Reach out to Tanner, Laura, and Casey now at 866-445-1059.
1: Happy Tuesday. And since it's Tuesday, it means it's time for another Topic Bucket Tuesday. We're just going to pull random topics out of this rusty bucket that we put in here months ago. I don't even remember
2: it's
1: what's in there.
2: Rusty?
1: Well, you know what. It's
2: really nice.
1: But we're going, it's probably not safe to have a rusty bucket in the studio. But we're going to pull these topics out at random, just read them raw dog in the air and discuss. All right, Laura, you want to pull a topic out of the topic bucket? We're just going to read this on at random, raw dog on the air.
2: Okay, here's a good one. Is cheerleading a sport?
1: Yes. I would consider it a sport because these girls are doing backflips.
2: I would also consider it a sport.
1: They're doing, round offs and front flips, all sorts of things.
3: They're athletic. They compete.
1: Is it like a manly sport? Probably not. Like anytime I see like a dude cheerleader down there and I go, wow, that's bold. But,
3: it's a terrible place to be.
2: Yeah, though. you get to hang out with a bunch of hot girls. Not.
1: But I also feel like it you look a little silly up there as a guy.
3: I mean, I think less so now than, I think the male cheerleader versus like the male dance team guy, I feel like is a little bit different.
1: Yeah.
3: Right. Like, to me, it's a little stranger to see the male out there on the basketball court dancing with the Blazer dancers.
1: They probably can all do flips, and that's more than I can do.
3: But the cheerleader, you need a rugged dude down there to like be the base.
2: I was gonna say you still need to have a muscular dude.
1: So you do need men.
2: Well, you don't need men. You could probably get a really burly woman to do the same job, but that's not.
1: So is cheerleading a sport? I say yes.
2: I never understood why people said no. Like, it's not the same as like football or basketball, but it definitely takes athleticism.
1: I can see that being the mindset if you went to high school in the 60s or 70s. That could be your mindset. Nobody's thinking that now, right?
2: If you were just like down there like, rah, rah, let's go team. But like they're doing flips and throwing people up in the air and doing splits and all sorts of stuff. So, I definitely, especially like those cheer competitions.
1: Yes.
2: They do crazy stuff.
1: They are insane.
2: Yeah.
1: The gymnastics they can pull off. So, yes, it is a sport. Casey, you say yes?
3: Yeah, I agree.
1: Who doesn't agree that cheerleading is

0: moms.
1: So my mom was a muumuu wearing gal.
0: Yeah.
1: You know, she was a bigger lady and would just walk around in muumuus. One time I saw her either pulling a pot out from under, you know, the cupboard down below, or she was putting a pot back. I don't know. I came out of the garage and took a left, and she was just bent over. The muumuu was hiked up, and I saw the whole shish kebab.
2: Yeah.
0: Oh, no.
1: I saw the whole thing from behind.
0: Did you, like, scream?
1: I didn't say anything to her. I closed my eyes. I went and prayed for a good hour.
0: Didn't you say that, I mean, that's not the first time you've seen, or last time you've seen your mother naked, because you say when she was, like, having your brother?
1: Yeah, when she was pregnant with my brother, I went exploring at OHSU up on the hill, because, you know, it's a huge hospital. That's where she was at. I was there for hours. And I took a wrong turn one day and went into the operating room, I guess, and I looked, and right behind these glass walls, I could see my mom buck naked, just passed out on, you know, on one of those operating tables.
0: That's not great.
2: Yeah.
1: Buck naked.
0: That's enough to scar you for life.
1: Like pancake butter, just pancake batter.
2: We can go our whole lives without seeing that.
1: Yeah, I didn't see that. Fat Thor says, I say no, cheerleading isn't a sport. You would have to consider the dance team a sport as well. It's basically the same thing. I would consider the dance team a sport.
0: Yeah, I would also consider dancing a sport. I mean, have you ever danced? Sweaty.
2: It requires skill. It requires coordination, athletic ability and coordination. Like, yeah, it just
0: flexibility,
2: seems fair.
0: Strength. I mean, I don't know why it wouldn't be a sport.
1: Yeah, no, it might be low down on the totem pole for sports.
0: Whose idea was it to make shooting a basket a sport? You know what I mean? I mean, it's just a different skill set.
1: Mm.
0: It doesn't require a ball, so it's not a
1: James
0: sport.
1: Earl Basket was his name.
0: Mr. Basket.
1: Yeah, 98197s are all about garage doors. Text line. Okay, you want to do another topic here?
0: Sure. You don't want to know if I've ever seen anybody naked on accident.
1: Oh yes. Yeah. So I'm sorry you didn't. Yeah, go ahead.
0: I have, but no good stories really.
1: Oh.
0: One time, this is pretty awkward. One time, it was after we graduated from college. Me and a couple of friends went down to Dafuniac Springs, Florida. Because my friend's grandparents had a trailer down there. And we were just going to the beach, having fun, you know, screwing off for a couple of weeks after, or a weekend after we graduated. And I forgot, like, my swimsuit or something in the bathroom while my friend, I thought, was taking a shower. So I walk in. And she hadn't gotten in the shower yet. She was pooping. And I just walked in. I was like, just came to get my... Oh, sorry! But she was... Yeah.
1: Yeah.
0: It was I mean, to be walked in on while you're taking a toozy...
1: I mean,
0: it's got to be... I felt so bad.
1: I think the worst is when you're in the middle of passing a log. Like, I've had people walk in and I've just been sitting in there. But, like, what if you're in the... You're actively going...
2: Yeah.
1: And someone walks
0: it's
1: in there.
0: It's not good.
2: It's my biggest fear.
1: Your face is all red and you're sweaty.
2: It's my biggest fear.
0: You work too hard in there, I think.
1: This text says, I used to live with this guy that was partially deaf, and I came home one time and had some pizza with me. I was trying to give him some. I opened the door to his room, and he was fapping. Does that count?
2: I would think that counts.
1: Yeah.
0: No. That's why you always... Oh, I guess if he's partially deaf, you can knock and...
1: Someone said from 3272 that... dancing is more of a sport than golf, just going by athletic abilities.
0: I mean, yeah.
2: Yeah, but listen, man, I don't know. You can talk all the trash you want to, but go try and play golf.
0: No, I mean,
2: one of the hardest things I've ever done.
0: Golf isn't easy, but like, how much athletic ability does it take?
2: Well, it depends. Are you walking, you taking a cart? Like, if you got to walk, I mean, that's a lot of steps.
1: Of walking. But who wants to do that? I'd much rather just drink and take the cart.
0: Yeah.
1: I see so many people, though, end up destroying those things. Like, I saw one video the other day, the guy drove it into the lake, and it was completely submerged.
0: Oh, yeah, because one too many White Claws, and whoops.
1: All right, coming up in a few minutes, we'll get to more topics from the Topic Bucket. 866-445-1059 is our number. 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

0: 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You're waking up with Tanner, Laura, and Casey.
1: Happy Tuesday. All right, we got a few more topics in the topic bucket this morning for a Topic Bucket Tuesday. We do this every Tuesday. We just, you know, pick up random topics out of this bucket here, and we read them raw in the air, raw dog. And hopefully they go somewhere.
2: Hopefully. We give it another one?
1: Yeah, Laura's shaking the bucket. Shake, shake that bucket. Bust that bucket. Bust that bucket.
2: Would you rather tailgate or home gate? I guess this could also go with, would you rather go to a game or just stay home and watch it on your couch?
1: Well, it depends. Do I have to host the tailgate? Because if I have to host it, I'd much rather just stay at home. But if it's like Marcus, my buddy, who always hosts tailgates at the Duck games, I'll go to that.
2: Yeah, because you just have to show up.
1: Just show up.
2: And eat food.
1: Yeah, and bring my own beer, and that's basically it.
3: Yeah, I think I would prefer to, honestly, at this stage of my life, probably stay home.
1: And not even deal with the game at all?
3: If I'm being honest, like, I enjoy it when I'm there, but, like, I don't enjoy the coming and the going of it.
1: But you would right. go to this, like, the Seahawks 49ers game that
3: love
1: we're giving
3: going. Like, once I'm there and in my seat, couldn't be happier.
2: Sure.
1: Yeah. But it's just, like, there's a lot of walking.
2: And you gotta,
1: crowds.
2: Yeah, the parking and everything else.
1: And your cell phone barely works because there's so many people in there.
3: Yeah. Wildly expensive. Yeah. So
2: I think tailgating is like maybe like a once a season thing. Like Marcus, he does it every Saturday. Like I can't imagine doing it every week.
1: Just seems like hosting is exhausting. And
2: well, yeah, but I mean,
1: I'd rather just show up.
2: But what if? Yeah. So like, it's the same thing though. Like if you're hosting a tailgate or if you're hosting a party at your house. So like you don't care if it's a tailgate or a party at home. You just don't want to host.
1: If it's a bunch of people, let's just go to the parking lot. I don't need a bunch. But if I'm just going to have some beers and tailgate solo, a couple of hot dogs.
2: Yeah, just be like, hey, bros, come over, BYOB. I'll put some hot dogs on the grill.
1: A couple of the guys, but like, I'm with Casey on this.
3: You're not much of an entertainer, though.
2: No,
1: like,
3: you don't do a whole lot of hosting at your house.
1: Once in a while, and it's rare. I haven't done it in years, to be honest. But I like to. Like, I had a Super Bowl party at my house once, which was stressful.
2: Once and the last. It was the last time.
1: Well, because I put a lot of thought into it. And
2: well, I mean, as you should.
1: I just found it exhausting.
2: But that's something too. Like we talk about how expensive tickets to the Super Bowl are. Like you can pay me to go to the Super Bowl. Like I don't think it would be a lot of fun. I would rather stay at home and watch with people I know really care about the game and want to hang out and have fun.
3: Yeah, and when you're at the game, it feels like you're there for about a half hour.
2: Yeah, it goes
3: like,
2: by
3: it
2: so
3: goes
2: fast.
3: By so fast.
2: Yeah.
3: And then you're just like, all right, sweet. Now I got to go deal with the traffic and get out of here again.
1: Right. Mm-hmm. So I think it depends. If I'm hosting it, nope. But if it's just my buddy hosting the tailgate, I'll show up for that.
2: Yeah. Yeah.
3: But I do love being in there. I do love being in the thick of it when things get exciting. It's such a fun time.
1: Yeah. 866-445-1059 is the phone number. Fat Thor says, Beef Water would rather watch old episodes of The Golden Girls than hang out in some parking lot with some dudes.
3: Well, that might be true.
2: Yeah, but I mean, if you could bring your iPad or something, have Golden Girls on in the background, because some people go big. Some people.
3: Yeah, but then they're talking in the middle of my programs.
2: But you've seen every episode anyway. So
1: 1783 says, the three of you have the athleticism of Bambi on a frozen lake.
2: How dare you?
1: Tanner, stick to your video games and Marvel. Laura, go take a hike. Casey, no notes. Walk on, brother.
3: That's right.
1: This text from 4447. Shouldn't one of today's big stories be that they're finally going to sentence somebody for Tupac's murder?
3: Yeah. I mean, I've been following that, and I'm frankly surprised that dude took the fall for it. They do think that he was involved. He clearly wasn't the trigger man.
1: Yeah, it sounds like Diddy paid him $1 million to do this.
2: Well, Diddy's already locked up, so allegedly.
3: Yeah, there's that whole argument, too. But like, my understanding was there was a little scuffle earlier in the night. The dude that just got sent down the river, his nephew was involved in the scuffle, and then he provided his nephew a gun and basically said, hey, go handle business. And so that's why he's in.
2: So where's his nephew then? Like,
3: that's the interesting part to me.
2: He's just not a part of this at all.
1: I was just hoping that this kind of was all just a stepping stone to Diddles.
3: Yeah.
1: You know, to
2: I was
1: bring
2: honestly,
1: down his
2: I
1: empire.
2: Was expecting the, these two storylines to come together.
1: Yes, that's, I mean,
2: but
1: will they not? Or are they, is it I not going to happen? Because I always assumed that that was like the case.
2: I don't know.
1: Like, I mean, he's link Diddy to it somehow.
3: He's appealing. He's appealing his decision, but we'll see what happens.
1: This text says, back to the topic of tailgating at home or at the actual game. This one says, when it comes to the Super Bowl, I only go for the commercials, so I'd probably never go to the game, the big game.
2: That's fair.
1: Because they don't play them in the stadium.
2: This and one says, in the stadium, you don't got, you know, buffalo chicken dip. You don't got the spinach artichoke dip.
3: No, but you got a $300 tomahawk steak with caviar you
2: that's
3: can get.
2: That's true. That's true.
1: Fat Thor says, Tanner is a liar. I invite him to so many things and he never shows up.
2: Who is that?
1: That's Fat Thor.
3: Well, that's different than hosting.
1: He sent me a, called me the other day at like when I was at my mom's or something. Uh-huh. And I think he left maybe he didn't. I thought he left a voicemail. But
2: you know who invites us to more stuff? McD.
3: It's true.
2: And I've never been to a McD event. Yeah. Aside from his birthday party.
1: All right. More of your calls, texts, and talkbacks coming up in just a few minutes. I do, on the way, want to play you audio of a serial butt sniffer who was caught.
2: Excuse me?
1: And the fact that they say butt sniffer on the news, it's great.
2: I hate it here.
1: We'll play that for you in a few minutes. We do need callers 10 and 11 right now. We're going to play a game for these Dogstar tickets, which is Keanu Reeves' band. They're going to be taking over to the Crystal Ballroom. Coming up on September 17th. 866-445-1059 is the phone number. That's 866-445-1059. And we'll play that coming up right after System. It's Tanner, Laura, and Casey on the Brew.

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3: Hey, Tanner. Vinny B here, and I got your back, brother. I wear ankle socks every damn day, wintertime, summertime, shorts, long pants, sweats. I only wear ankle socks. Have a good day, guys. Bing bong.
2: Yeah, I have some dress socks, you know, like for a fancy night, but I never wear those, obviously, because I don't have fancy nights to go to.
4: Are they also just ankle high?
2: No, they're normal socks. And they're really thin ones, which I feel like aren't really socks.
5: Weird, I mean, that's dress socks for
2: you. Yeah, I can't stand those. But most of my socks, probably, I don't know, 95 to 100% of them are ankle socks. I don't know if I have any other long tube socks. I don't know where they are at.
4: Well, I like them right over the knee. It's very comfortable. Keeps your legs a little extra warm.
2: I used to wear my socks like that, like not up to my knee, but kind of higher. And then my friends would make fun of me, and so I stopped wearing them. But apparently now ankle socks are out, and those are back in.
4: Now you're wearing the ankle socks. You out.
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6: Hey, so one day I had a couple Mormons show up at my place. I had a no trespass, no soliciting sign on the fence before they ever got to my door. I was sitting on the porch when they walked through the gate. I asked them, hey, do y'all know how to read? They said, well, yeah. And I said, well, turn around, go back out there and read that sign.
2: Yeah, they don't listen. They're told to disregard the no soliciting signs. They pretend that they don't see them. And what one of their tricks is, they'll ring your doorbell, and then they'll put their back to the camera. And that they're trying to like let you think they didn't see the sign. Sure. They see the sign. They're told to disregard the sign.
5: I'm sure that's the first thing they see. Because wouldn't you think you'd look for that if you cared?
2: Yeah.
4: When I lived in Arizona, I had a lot of that. A lot of the missionaries ringing your doorbell. And what was crazy was half the time they knew my name. And I never, I always found that to be a little strange.
5: I mean, they probably have a list, right?
4: I guess, but you know what I mean? Like,
2: I want to know how I keep ending up on these call lists where I get texts from people saying, hey, it's Tony. I'm doing your neighbor's roof down the street. How are you getting my, obviously you're not doing my neighbor's roof.
4: Yeah.
2: But how are you getting my text number?
5: I don't know. It's pretty annoying.
4: I mean, they've purchased it from somebody.
2: All right. We got another talk back through the app.
7: So when I was like 4 or 5, I passed by my sister's bedroom door to go to the bathroom one night. She had like a red light on. Door was wide open, and my vision was blurry. I didn't have my glasses on, and what looked like a giant turkey in the middle of her bedroom floor with its legs twitching. I squinted and put on my glasses and was mortified to see her and her boyfriend doing it on the bedroom floor.
5: What? With the door wide open?
2: I guess he could see it somehow.
4: He said the door was wide open.
5: So maybe if it was in the middle of the night, so they thought nobody was awake.
2: Like how he had to squint, and then he realized.
5: I thought it was a turkey.
4: And what's wrong? He's having a seizure or something. His legs are just a-twitching.
5: That would be traumatizing.
2: All right. It's time to play our new game, the movie line game.
5: Yeah.
2: Working title. What we're going to do here is recite a line from a movie. You just got to point out which movie that is. I think that's pretty easy.
5: I think so.
2: But you got to get 3 out of 5 to win here. So let's go to Lisa. Good morning, Lisa.
8: Good morning.
2: What's the last movie you watched?
8: Oh, geez. Probably the new Spider-Man. I took my nephew to see the 3D version. It was pretty cool.
5: Oh, yeah, cool.
2: It was
5: nice.
2: Really good. I liked it. I didn't see it in 3D, though. I guess
5: it made all the money. I didn't know they still did the 3D movies.
2: Yeah, they do. They just most of the movies
8: are. Yeah, over here in Tigard, there's this little theater in Tigard. It was $10 a ticket. I mean, total steal.
2: Are you going to that one that's on Pacific Highway? What's it called? It's a tiny little theater.
4: The Joy Theater?
2: Is that it?
8: Yes. Yes, I am. I can't think of the name, but it is that tiny little one over there by, Pacific Boyle. A lot of stuff over there.
2: Yeah.
4: It's the Joy Theater.
2: It's a cool theater.
8: Yeah, the Joy Theater,
2: all right. So this, I don't know if this is going to be an easy game for you or not. Have you seen a lot of movies, or do you consider yourself like a movie aficionado? Or
8: I mean, if it's comedy, probably.
2: Okay.
8: If it's going to be, you know, a bunch of fighting, probably not something I've seen.
5: Got it. Okay. Well, we'll see.
2: All right. So we're going to go around the room here and reenact these lines. So it's not just going to be me. All right. So, but I'll go first.
5: Okay.
2: All right. What line is this movie from? I wish I knew how to quit you.
8: I wish I knew how to quit you.
2: Yeah. Mm-hmm. What movie is that? I wish I knew how to quit you. Get no, you can't Google it.
4: I mean, yeah, that is. This is like a.
8: Yeah, I don't have a clue. On that one.
2: That would have gone over my head, too. That was Brokeback Mountain, Casey's favorite film.
4: Everybody everybody quoted that for forever.
5: I wish I knew how to quit you.
2: It is a funny line.
8: Never saw that movie.
5: Oh, it's a good
2: wish
5: one.
2: Wish I knew how to quit you. All right, Laura, what do you got?
5: All right, what is this movie? That'll do, pig. That'll do.
8: That'll do, pig.
2: You can't be getting help. Just answer the question.
8: I don't grab any help. I also don't know that one.
5: Do you not have a childhood?
8: This isn't my game.
2: Well, the answer is Babe. We also would have accepted Zombieland because they do say that also in Zombieland too. So we would have accepted two.
8: Oh, I've actually seen Zombieland. I haven't seen Babe. Mm-hmm. So okay.
2: All right, you get one.
8: All right, last word.
2: You get one more wrong, and you have to listen to us give your tickets to see Dogstar to somebody else who did absolutely nothing.
8: Okay. All right. Last one.
2: Casey.
4: All right. If you build it, he will come.
8: Oh, I know this one. If you build it.
2: Three.
8: I think that's Field of Dreams.
2: Two.
4: Oh.
5: That's correct.
4: Right at the line. Okay.
2: She got it. All right. You're still in the game. What movie is this line from? I'm the king of the world.
8: Oh, that is, that is, I know that one.
2: Three, two, one.
8: Wow. Yeah, I can't get it. What is it? It's on the tip of my tongue.
2: It would be Titanic.
8: Titanic, yes. When she's standing there with her arms out. Oh, yeah. Okay.
2: So that means you lost. I'm sorry.
5: Oh, sorry about that.
8: That's okay. I'll be the loser today. Tomorrow I'll win.
2: All right. All right. Yeah, you got to listen to us. Give your tickets away now to somebody who did nothing.
4: And it was...
8: Bye-bye.
2: What, Case?
4: I was going to say it was a valiant effort.
2: Oh, she hung up. She didn't want anyone to deal with it.
4: She said, I'm out of here.
2: Tara, congratulations. Oh. You just got the tickets to go see Keanu Reeves' band, Dogstar.
9: Yeah, I didn't pass in.
2: Did nothing.
5: Did you know some of those quotes?
9: I got the last one. Honestly, I didn't know the others, though.
10: I was so echoey out there.
2: What'd she say?
9: Oh, I got the last one. I knew the Titanic.
2: Oh, no. I was wondering what your daughter said.
9: Oh, she said we're outside. We just got to her dentist appointment.
2: Okay. All right, let's see if you know this one just for fun. What movie is this one from? Keep your friends close, but your enemies closer.
9: Oh, Fear and Loathing in Las Vegas.
2: Mm-mm.
9: Fear and Loathing in Las Vegas.
2: It's not.
5: It's not it.
4: Let me say it again.
2: It's Goodfellas.
9: Oh, second one.
2: There's not
9: another classic.
5: It said Goodfellas 2.
2: There's no Goodfellas 2.
5: Or maybe it was Godfather 2. I don't know. Hold on.
2: This might be a discrepancy that Laura screwed up.
5: It might be my fault.
2: Yeah, there's no Goodfellas 2.
9: I had Fear and Loathing is what I thought it was.
2: Oh, how about this one? Roads. Where we're going, we don't need roads.
9: Oh, I don't know. I have no idea.
2: My gosh! I didn't know it. My God.
4: It's a tragedy.
9: See, that's why it's good I was the second person.
2: Yeah. All right, hang on the phone.
5: It was a typo, by the way. It was The Godfather Part 2.
2: Okay.
5: Not Goodfellas Part 2.
2: Yeah, that makes more sense. She was still wrong, so.
5: That's true.
2: All right, more of your calls, texts, and talkbacks coming up. By the way, more of these tickets tomorrow at the same time.
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0: time for the big story where we go around the room and share what we think the biggest stories of the day are. It's all brought to you by Cornell's Plumbing, Heating, and Air. And let me just tell you, these guys are great. They came over to my house the other day to fix my shower, and they're dog-loving people because I've got three of them right now. And he was super kind. He came up and just kneeled down to pet him for a bit. And
1: yeah.
2: Nice.
0: Let them smell him and make sure he wasn't a weirdo. But he wasn't.
2: Let them smell you?
0: I let him smell me.
2: That's good.
0: Yeah. Yes.
1: Well, yeah, but he's got to know that he can trust you as well. And how's he going to do that if he can't sniff you?
0: We did do some butt sniffing, which, by the way, I have a great story about the butt sniffer who was caught again later on this morning.
1: Great.
0: But what do you have today, Laura?
1: I think the story is Lionel Messi is retiring from the Argentina national team. He announced his decision on an Instagram post yesterday. He said, "It's a decision that hurts." But he understands it's the right time. He won the World Cup with Argentina in 2022. Of course, this past year, he led Argentina to a second place finish at this summer's World Cup. But he will continue to play for MLS club in Miami. So he's not quitting altogether. He's not retiring altogether, just from the international team.
0: Mm-hmm.
2: Very good. I think the big story is a controversial roller coaster at Universal Studios Hollywood will officially open next month. Get ready for Fast and Furious Hollywood Drift. It's going to open September 16th, and they're in the testing phase. And soft opening has drawn numerous complaints. So the people of Toluca Lake not super stoked. Frequent screams from riders are just driving the locals nuts. So Universal officials have responded to the outcry by adding more sound barriers. Crews are also installing more than 900 feet of sound walls and two half-pipe shields to build around the track. So they're doing their part to help keep the noise down. But look, people have fun. They're entitled to scream.
1: That would drive me crazy, though, if you walk outside and you're screaming all the time. It's like, God.
0: I think the big story of the day is, I don't know if you saw this clip that went viral on the internet, but a massive floating island appeared in British Columbia's Williston Reservoir, and then it vanished just weeks later.
1: Oh.
0: It was spotted by boaters. The tree-covered landmass measured roughly about two NFL football field size. And satellite imagery confirmed it existed on July 21st, floating 60 miles west of the WAC, Bennett Dam. And then by August 5th, it was gone. Listen to this report from CBC News.
3: An island bigger than a Canadian football field mysteriously appeared and then vanished in BC's largest lake. Here's what we know so far.
4: There was a big fishing derby coming up, so I wanted to make sure everybody was aware of what was going on. And I wanted Hydro to kind of know, too, that it was out there just in case it was floating down their way. Just trying to make everybody aware of it. It was a pretty amazing sight to see. Never seen anything like that in my 40 years in this country.
3: Rocky Avery says a boater filmed this island floating in Finley Bay on the Williston Reservoir, about 100 kilometers west of the Bennett Dam in northern BC. He posted the images that were shared with him to Facebook, where they quickly went viral in local chat groups.
0: Mm-hmm.
1: Oh, yeah.
0: Oh, yeah.
1: Did you see that island?
0: We had to figure it out.
2: That's right. So, it just went away, eh?
0: It is kind of creepy, but the ocean is mysterious. You know, it doesn't surprise me that something came up, you know, dried out for a bit, filled back up with water, and then sank
2: sunk
0: again.
2: Back down. Yeah.
1: It's very strange. Very strange. Mm.
2: I mean, it's either that or the Loch Ness Monster.
0: It's aliens, for sure.
1: It could be
2: one of the two.
0: If this were the Discovery Channel, it would definitely be aliens. All right, more on those stories online at 1059thebrew.com. Just click on Tanner, Laura, and Casey. All right, we're going to check your talkback messages here in a second. So if you've gotten something to say, comment, suggestion, a complaint, or if you just want to whisper sweet nothings, download the iHeartRadio app and press the microphone button. It's Tanner, Laura, and Casey.

0: Well, it happens to every girl dad. At some point, someone's going to start calling the house looking for your daughter. Maybe they want to date your daughter. It could be a boy. It could be another girl. You know, things happen.
1: These do happen.
0: And so,
1: sooner than we would like.
0: How do you handle it as a dad? Like, Casey, your daughter's 18 now.
1: Yeah.
0: She's been with her boyfriend for a long time.
1: Yeah, a couple years.
0: Mm-hmm. And, like, when you first found out she was dating, what was your reaction? Like,
1: it didn't, like, freak me out or whatever. Like, it's a bummer. It's a bummer to see your kids get to that age.
0: You're like, oh, she's growing up.
1: Yeah, and then you obviously got to go back to when you were at that age and the things that you were doing, and you just got to grapple with that for a little while and come to terms with, you know what, it's life, and all you can do is parent the best that you can and accept what happens.
0: Right?
1: Yeah. So, yeah, it's an awkward time for all parties, too. It's not any better for your kid. It's awkward for them, too.
0: I think as a dad, I would have a hard time with it at first, but as something I know it's part of life, and the more I try to stop it, the worse I'm going to make it. So I understand, like, I got to just, if I were a dad, I'd probably just have to, like, all right, keep my mouth shut, hang back, let things play out.
1: But it's good. I mean, it gives you a license to make somebody wildly uncomfortable in your house.
2: Like, there you go.
0: You do that with your daughter's boyfriend a lot?
1: Yeah, no, I mean, I still give him the business here and there, but, like, he is conditioned to it at this point, so he knows. So it's not like it shakes him up or anything. He's just right. Like, oh, whatever.
0: But at first, though, did it throw him off?
1: A little bit, yeah. You didn't know how to take it, and that's how you like it.
0: I had a couple of dads do that to me in, like, high school and stuff, and it would throw me way off.
1: Because that's all you got, right? Like, they don't call the house.
2: Not anymore.
1: Communication is direct, so it's not like you really are in the middle of that. So they just show up, and then the best you can do, I get home, and I go, oh, you're here again. Looks like we're feeding you again, huh? here to eat the cupcakes.
0: I remember my girlfriend in high school's dad, he wanted to get to know me, and I didn't smoke pot in high school, zero pot. And I think this was right after my senior year had ended. And I went over there and my girlfriend was like, hey, my dad wants to smoke pot with you. He wants to get to know you a little bit more. And I was like, I don't want to smoke pot with him because I knew I was going to get paranoid.
1: Yeah.
2: Yeah.
0: Sure enough, I just kind of got like talked into it a little bit.
2: He's like, hey.
0: And I smoked with him. She was in the other room and I was so high that both of them were effing with me for the rest of the day.
2: That's so weird.
0: Yeah, like I don't think I'd ever been that stoned because I hadn't been stoned in who knows how long.
2: Yeah.
0: And like.
2: That's an
0: interesting. My girlfriend would sit there and make like little noises like. Yeah. And I would be like, what?
2: That's an interesting tactic. I mean, interesting get to know you tactic.
0: Yeah.
1: I do have to say.
0: I got the approval though, from what I understand.
1: It makes a difference with whom your kid's dating too. You know what I mean? Like if they're dating a dirtbag. Well, then that's a little harder to tolerate. But when they're nice and everything is good.
0: Did your daughter have a lot of boys calling the house when she was like 15, 16?
1: Like I said, we came up in a time where it wasn't, I wasn't in the middle of any of that.
0: Yeah.
1: So it was a direct call to her phone at that point. So you missed out on all that. It wasn't like when we were teenagers and we had to call and then, you know, the dad would kind of be a little stern.
0: That's
1: with
0: what
1: you.
0: Happened to me. Yeah.
1: You know, and then they'd be like put out and then they set the phone down and then they call or. Yeah, that was a terrible time. But you know what? I feel like that gave us, like, it's part of our character.
0: It totally is.
1: You know what I mean? That gave us a little bit of foundation.
0: How do you handle that in that situation? Like, do you panic or do you just lean into it?
1: Yeah. So, yeah, man, I've had a fairly lucky time with my daughter in the dating world. So I can't complain too much.
0: Well, how do you handle it? We found out that one of our coworkers, I won't say who, but one of our coworkers has a strict rule with his daughter, who I don't know how old she is, in her teens?
1: Yeah, she is, I think she's a couple years younger than my daughter.
0: Okay, so she's like maybe 15, 16 or something like that?
1: 16.
0: He's got a strict rule, no dating until you're 18.
2: That's
0: very strict.
2: That's crazy to me because I grew up in a religious household and I didn't even have that rule.
1: She can date, just it has to be a group date.
0: Like with him?
1: No. So, if they go out as a foursome or something like that, that's fine.
2: Well, that's not dating, though.
1: That's just hanging out with one-on-one.
0: Yeah, that's true.
1: You don't got to tell me about it. It's not my rule.
2: I know.
0: Someone told me about that, and
2: does he have? He's got a son too. Yeah. Like, it's always kind of weird to me when like the daughter has those rules, but the son does not. It's like, well, that's not fair. It's like, well, I got to protect my daughter. Well, I don't, I mean, she's just, well, she also wants to go out and live her life.
0: Your brother's a boy and boys are going to hump.
2: Well, I mean, that's the parent's responsibility, I think. You know what I mean? It's like, if you're worried about a boy being a jerk to your daughter, maybe we need to raise our boys differently.
1: Yeah, well, it's not fair to paint that situation because it's not a gendered, it's a very similar situation in my household. I'll just put it that way.
2: Yeah. Okay. Got it.
0: All right, so we want to know, what do we know?
2: We want to know how you reacted when your daughter started dating.
0: Yeah, like when you found out your daughter was getting out there or boys started calling or showing up to the house. I guess, that's a little bit of a dying thing since everyone's got cell phones these days. But how do you handle it as a dad? Did you melt down? Did you maybe take the boy aside and have a stern talking with him?
1: Yeah, I mean, I don't ever recall the stern talking to. It was mostly just endless amounts of discomfort. Yeah. You know what I mean? Like, it was just as uncomfortable as it could possibly be.
0: Yeah.
1: And, yeah, so I have found the sweet spot where I feel like some of that is important, but I don't go as hard in the paint.
0: This text from Driver Steph says, why the hell is your girlfriend's dad getting a teenager stone? That's weird. That's the weird part.
2: I honestly thought the same thing. I was like, what's
0: up with
2: that? It was
0: 1999, 2000. Yeah. It was a different time.
1: And you're graduated. So, like, I don't know. Is it any different than if he gave you a beer? You know, like, I don't know. It's definitely a gray area.
0: This says, but Casey, how do you handle looking at the young man knowing that he's smashing your daughter?
2: Well, I think you just don't think about
0: it. They've been together 2 years now, so you know it's happened most likely in your house. This is again, a text from 7237.
1: Yeah, I mean, I would say likely not in my house, but...
0: do you think it's happened?
1: I mean, at this point, I feel like I'd be a little bit foolish to think it hadn't.
0: Yeah.
1: But
0: you don't want to think about it.
1: Yeah, I don't think about it.
2: I think that's the whole thing.
1: And to be fair, my daughter gives me no indication that that has happened. Mm-hmm. You know what I mean? Like, if I had to bet, you know, based on, like, observation, I could go, oh, I mean, it seems plausible that it hasn't. But at the same time,
0: there's no evidence so far.
2: I mean, do you guys have the birds and the bees conversation? Hey, do what you're going to do, but be safe about it. Yeah. Like, that's the kind of conversation.
1: Here's how the birds and the bees conversation went with me and my daughter. You're going to make an appointment. You're going to get a birth control. And then she's like, but why? And
0: I go, you're missing a lot of stuff.
1: Listen, I don't care. We all know the end result is that. Yeah. And so, look, get on the pill.
0: Let's go to line one. It's Tanner, Lauren, and Casey. Good morning.
3: Hello, guys. How are you doing?
0: Very well.
3: So, I am not a father, but I do remember when my parents found out that I was not going to sleep at the house that day. They freaked out.
0: Yeah.
3: That's all I'm saying.
0: Okay. Like, you were going to stay over at a friend's house?
2: Or at a girl's house?
3: I didn't even give them a heads up. It just happened. Hey, I'm not coming back today. And they were like, what? What are you talking about? Where are you? Are you okay? Are you at the hospital? So, what happened?
0: But did you?
3: They were freaking out.
0: Am I understanding it right that he went and had himself some sex? Instead?
2: Or you just like stayed over at a girl's house? Not necessarily like smash it out, but
0: did you smash it out? He can't say the F word. <can't> So what? You won't tell
3: I
0: us if
3: you from Brian.
0: You won't tell us if you smashed it out or not.
3: It was a fun night. That's all I'm saying.
0: It was a fun night. All right, so we did.
2: Got
0: all
2: it. Right. I mean, if I called my mom and I was like, yeah, Mom, not coming home, she'd be like, yes, you are.
0: My mom would have been the same. Yeah, I'd be like, I'm coming to pick you up, actually. Yeah. Thank you, my friend. Appreciate your call.
3: Bye-bye, guys.
0: See ya.
2: I was actually just talking to my friend about this over the weekend, which is very weird. But she was talking about how her dad never really made a big deal about her dating. And she was always like, why is he not making a big deal about that? He's my dad. He's supposed to be like, show up to the front door with a shotgun or whatever. And one day she asked him, she's like, why don't you like make a big deal about me going on dates with guys and stuff? And he's like, well, because I trust you to make good choices. And she's like, oh, well, okay. Mm-hmm. I'll take that. You know what I mean? So it's like.
0: Yeah, the foundation should be built way before they get to that age anyway, right?
2: Yeah.
0: And so they will make good choices,
1: and
0: hopefully.
1: I feel the same. That's my exact outlook on it. It's like, she's a good kid. I trust that she's going to make a good choice. She's fearful of anything happening. You know what I mean?
2: Right.
0: Yeah. She's going to be like a pregnant 19-year-old.
1: She has no interest in that at all. I mean, she's a very well-balanced kid.
0: Yeah. All right. How did you handle finding out that your daughter was dating, Dad? So I want to talk to the dad father. The

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1: All right, we want to hear from girl dads. How did you handle finding out that your daughter was on the dating scene? And did you melt down? Were you cool about it? We all work with somebody here who refuses to let his daughter date until she's 18 years old. It's just like a thing. I don't know if it's a religious thing or what. But
2: I think it's just that's his little girl. And yeah. He doesn't like to think about her going off but like being with some boy.
1: I do feel like it's a little too controlling because the girl's just going to go out and do it anyway.
2: Well, and that's my whole thing. And this is something I learned from living in a very conservative household is like, I mean, you being more strict with me didn't make me behave better. Like maybe for a certain amount of time it did.
1: Yeah.
2: But after a while, I just ended up doing all the things you told me not to do.
3: Yeah.
1: Because Laura now is a freak.
2: Freak-a-leak.
4: Freak.
3: Yeah. Well, I think that you... you perpetuate
2: 7 days a week.
3: You perpetuate the behavior when you like shut it all down. You know what I mean? Yeah. And then now they're super curious about why I can't go do it, and they're going to find a way to go out and do it.
2: Exactly.
3: And so I always just tried to accept it, but have some barriers.
1: Have some, yeah. You should teach those kids that stuff before they get to that age, so they do have those boundaries already in place, and you know don't want to do stupid things like get pregnant at 16.
2: Right. It's like give them the knowledge, give them the resources to like prevent these things from happening. You know, tell them that they, you know, give them a sense of self-respect. And yeah, I don't know, just if you raise your kids right,
1: mm-hmm. Yeah.
2: It should be less of a problem, right?
3: And look, her brother he'll snitch her out. So you know what I mean? Yeah. Like, if he sees something that seems suspicious, it ain't going to be a secret.
1: let's go to Fat Thor. Good morning, Fat Thor.
5: Good morning, Brew Crew. Heard you guys talking about daughters. You know, I got a 20-year-old one, so...
1: Yeah.
5: This is right up my alley.
1: How did you, how did you handle it? When did you start dating? Was it like 15, 16?
5: Going into 16, she started dating. But, I mean, she would bring these guys to the house, and we would run them through the ringer hard. Like, you know, they'd come in, and they'd be like, oh, hi, Mr. Osfor. I'm so-and-so. And I'm like, oh, that's nice. Just FYI, you might not be leaving the same way you came in. And they'd look at me and I'm like, be sure to be mindful. And they'd just kind of look at me all weird. And then,
1: you'll leave this house kidding. In a barrel.
3: That's right.
5: Pretty much. And then, you know, we'd see them like walking down the street and, oh man, we'd jump the curb and swerve towards them. Or, you know, my buddies, they would like kiss the boyfriend on the neck and whisper something in the ear like, hey, you like those hands? You better keep them to yourself or, you know, whatever. And, oh, yeah. But it's just, it was always so funny. And, you know, if they could survive me and my friends, then, yeah, they're more than welcome to hang out in the house. But a lot of them, they didn't want to come inside. They were too afraid.
1: Yeah.
5: So I'd see them outside and I'd start pumping some West Side Connection, walk out, and I'd make my buddy start talking about how he got released from prison and he's not going back. Totally false, though. You know, and yeah, we didn't cut him no slack, but she's been with the same guy now for 4 years. He was able to go through the gauntlet. He's a good kid. And yeah, so it worked out pretty good.
1: Have you thought about the same thing we were talking about in the last segment, like the smashing part of it?
5: Oh, man. You want to know how I found out and I know now? So stupid of me. I was at the casino having a good time. I invited the kids up to go swimming, you know, so she drives up with her boyfriend. They're swimming. And I was like, oh, I wonder how much money she has in her purse
2: because
5: no one was in the room. And I was wasted going to gamble. And I opened it up and there was the condoms.
1: Oh,
2: man. Well, you know, at least you knew she was being safe about it.
5: Yeah. And then I told my wife and her biggest thing was, I can't believe you got into her purse.
2: Exactly.
1: I can't believe it's a Maxim. This is an extra large condom.
5: Oh.
3: I can't believe you got into her purse.
5: They're rags. I know. That was the worst.
1: Yeah, why did you go in your daughter's purse in the first place, dude?
5: Bacon and beer.
1: Hey, listen.
5: Oh, man.
2: That would have been my reaction. Yeah. It's like, don't be snooping through anybody's bag.
1: And don't pivot to bacon and beer. We want to know, why were you going through your daughter's bag? Because I feel like this. It's like boyfriends going through their girlfriend's phones. If you're looking for something that's going to upset you, you're going to find something that's going to upset
2: you. It's just like privacy. It's a breach of privacy. That's
1: yeah.
2: Okay.
5: I was just looking for a little bit of cash. That's all, guys.
4: Okay. That's all. I was just going to steal her money.
5: Floor.
2: Yeah.
1: All right.
5: Well, I mean, she doesn't pay rent. It's the least she can do is sponsor my blackjack addiction.
1: Thank you, Fat Thor. All right. We'll see you at Bacon and Beer, my good sir. All right. Court's in here. Court's got two daughters.
6: I do.
1: The oldest one's now in college.
6: She's 20.
1: She's 20. Mm-hmm. So what about the dating thing? Anything?
6: No, neither one of them have brought anybody home. I think it's kind of a weird thing with kids these days. Dating is not the same as it used to be. Like, it's, mm-hmm. like that used to be like the end all be all. Everybody wanted to go out there and hook up and all that kind of stuff. At my daughter's school, she's in high school. She doesn't even know anybody who is dating. Like they all just kind of hang out together in piles, and then they just go their own ways. Nobody's really dating anymore.
2: It's
6: so
2: like
6: weird.
2: Those Gen Z pandemic kids are all kind of like
1: a little awkward.
2: Yeah, I mean, I don't want to call them socially stunted, but it is definitely a different.
6: Mm-hmm.
1: Yeah,
2: it's a different.
6: It's
2: time.
6: A different vibe for yeah. sure. I mean, you know, I was looking forward to my opportunity. I wanted to be able to make somebody feel weird. I remember when I first started dating when I was in high school, and her dad would just sit there in the lazy boy, feet up, just looking at me over the top of his glasses the entire, like, we'd just be sitting there watching TV, and he'd just be like staring at me
1: Dude,
6: over the top of his glasses.
1: Dude, that would creep me though.
6: Yeah, right.
2: I gotta go.
1: I couldn't hang. I mean, I could. Would he talk to you?
6: I mean, he would every once in a while, if asked a question, but it would be one or two word answers, and then you know,
1: he
6: back
1: hated
6: to,
1: you.
6: Yeah, probably.
1: Man,
6: yeah.
2: If I were that girl, I'd be so mad. It's like you're going to scare him away, and I really like this guy, Dad.
6: Well, yeah. I think she was probably hoping that I would get scared away.
2: Yeah.
6: She didn't want me.
2: Go
3: I mean, that's a generational thing. I feel like right, like that was just how it was done in mm-hmm. their day.
6: Yeah,
3: and yeah, so we've. Lighten the load as we've gotten on, but I don't see you being hard on a date of your daughter.
6: No, I mean it all depends on how they're treating my daughter. If they're cool, then I'm cool. I mean, that's
3: I mean, you got to make them feel weird. Like that's our job.
6: Sure.
3: Like you can't just welcome them.
1: What would be your tactic to make this kid feel weird if your daughter brought home a guy? What would be your thing?
6: I mean, it would.
1: Did you get him high? Like my,
6: it would definitely be get him high. No, I mean, it would just be probably a little subtle comments to kind of put them at ill ease.
2: Yeah.
6: Ask them questions that you know that they're going to have a trouble answering. Mm-hmm. Just little things like that. I mean, I'm not gonna go out there like a lead pipe or anything like that and stand over them.
3: Now, I always just enjoy like so you're gathering up a food order, who wants what, and then you just look at him and go. You got some money?
1: Yeah.
3: You know, like you think I'm paying for your stuff?
1: We want to talk to girl dads. How do you handle finding out that your daughter's starting to date and, you know, she's on the prowl or whatever?
2: On the prowl.
1: Let's go to line one. It's Tanner, Lauren, Casey. Good morning.
7: Good morning. Is this me?
1: Yeah, that's you, brother.
7: And so when my daughter started dating, I would just gently go over to the guys when I had a moment and I would tell them, just remember, whatever you do to them, I'm going to do to you.
1: Oh,
7: and I do not kiss well.
1: All right. So, yeah, I'm sure that ruined a lot of relationships for your daughter.
2: Like, oh, God. I don't want
1: your dad just said he was going to kiss me.
3: Yeah. I just want you to note the size of my fingers.
2: Oh, no.
1: To that point, this text says you got to sleep with him. Make sure he's okay for your daughter. Sleep with him first.
6: Yeah.
1: Make sure he's okay.
2: That is... That's an interesting tactic.
1: Mm-hmm. That is the grossest take today. Let's go to Jason. Good morning.
8: Hey, good morning.
1: What up,
8: man? So I started my daughters out when they're pretty young. I told them they have the power and it rests between their legs. They don't have to do anything they don't want.
1: Say the S word. He caught a lot of S for that, said.
2: I mean, I do think it's good.
8: Yeah.
2: I do think it's good to teach your daughter that, hey, you don't, if this situation presents itself, you don't have to do anything you do not want to do. If you say no and they're not listening to you, you can leave.
1: And also, you are special and loved. There's no boy out there that should make you feel like you're not worth it. They're not worth it.
3: I had the don't buckle to the pressure conversation what feels like a million times. Like I really hammered that home because they do have they do control the power.
1: Yeah.
3: And I need to know that.
6: I did tell my daughters that the side of your hand works really good against the throat. Mm-hmm. Like if anybody gets a little two handsy, just a little quick karate chop in the throat.
1: Teach her a couple of throat chops.
2: Yeah, there you go.
6: Yeah.
1: All right, Jason, appreciate your call.
8: Yeah, I don't care how sweet those boys are, they don't want the same thing.
1: Yeah. What'd he say?
2: They're all after the same thing.
1: All right. Thank you, bro. This one says, this is from Driver Steph. She says, my 20-year-old son has never dated a girl, and he's a very good-looking boy. Well, you think so, because he's you're the mom.
6: But I mean, same thing. It's my daughter's 20 as well. Same thing. I think I really do think it is something with COVID. Like, I think it just kind of screwed everybody up a little bit.
2: Mm-hmm.
6: And so they're not dating the way that we used to.
1: Let's go to line one. It's Tanner, Laura, and Casey. Good morning.
9: Yeah, I always used to tell the dates when I found out my daughter was seeing guys. When they come over, I'd be like, hey, better be safe. You better be careful. And he's like, oh, don't worry, I will. I said, I'm not worried about her. I'm worried about your safety.
1: Yeah, because I will kill you.
9: My daughter can pretty well take care of herself. So, she's kind of a little wild. So.
1: All right, man, thanks. Yeah, have you heard about parents who will go on the first dates with their kids?
2: That is insane. Yeah.
1: I mean, it's not a race thing either. Like, I've seen people in America do this.
2: Yeah. Oh yeah, well, I mean, I've heard this happening with job interviews, dates, first day. Yeah,
1: you're going.
2: It's crazy.
1: You cannot take your kid to their first job interview. You have to let them do this on their
6: for
1: own.
6: For sure. Well, I was just watching I, Tanya the other night, and that was one of the things in the movie when Tanya and Jeff Galooly went on their first date. Her mom was there. I just sat with them and, of course, asked if they were having sex off the bat.
1: God, her mom sucked.
6: Yeah.
1: I gotta talk to Tanya about that. All right, this one says, I don't have to worry about my daughter dating yet. She's 4, but in daycare, she's got a little friend. She likes to say that he's her boyfriend, and I'll say, I'll be down there to give him a wedgie then. Just going to give the 4-year-old. Dad's going to give the 4-year-old a wedgie.
2: It's probably frowned upon, but you know.
1: Fat Thor says, forgot to say on a side note, the hardest thing about your daughter's dating is when you start to like the guy and then they break up. It's hard on both of you.
2: Mm-hmm. Oh.
1: Did you ever experience that case?
3: I never cared enough. No.
1: Yeah.
6: So if her current boyfriend just went away, you just...
3: Well, this one would be different. Like, honestly, I dread it a little bit because if something does, like, it's going to be the...
2: It's going to be hard.
3: She's not coming out of her room for 6 to 8 weeks.
2: Yeah. Right. Yeah.
1: Yeah.
3: Everything's just going to be walking on eggshells because she's going to be a wreck.
1: Mm-hmm. 866-445-1059. You can also shoot us a talkback through our iHeartRadio app. Download the app if you don't have it yet. It is free for your cell phone. And once you have the Brew streaming, just play them or just click the microphone button and record a quick message. Let's go to this talkback here.
10: Hey, happy Tuesday, Brew Crew. I just wanted to chime in, man. I'm out here camping on the coast. Woke up to some rain and I'm getting coffee and bumping you guys on the iHeartRadio app, baby. Bing bong.
1: Bing bang.
6: Yeah, he's misting on the way in. A little mist on the windshield.
1: Nice. It's like September 1st and boom, it's
2: fall.
1: It sucks.
2: Spooky season. I really appreciate
6: it. I'm all for it.
2: A lot of people are.
6: The more rain, the better at this point.
2: True. We need it.
6: Yeah.
1: From the fires.
6: Yes.
1: Yeah.
2: It was so smoky yesterday.
1: Yeah, dude. It was like it was itching my eyes and making my throat all
2: thick.
1: This one says we're referring to the person here at the radio station that we haven't announced the name of yet, who refuses to let his daughter date until she's 18.
2: Yeah.
1: Do you think that's a good idea, Court?
6: I wouldn't. No, I don't think that's a great idea. Simply because once you start putting down rules like that, then if you have a rebellious kid, they're going to do everything they can to break those rules.
2: Yeah, it's like, what do you think she's like? Yeah, what do you think she's doing at school? You think she's not talking to boys at all? Right. Bet she is. Mm-hmm.
1: 2692 says definitely don't recommend the not until 18 thing. She'll be amazed when she meets a bum like me, and I'm cracking. I don't know what that means.
2: I don't know what that means either.
6: That doesn't sound good though. Whatever it is,
1: I'm cracking.
2: Sounds terrible.
1: This text says. Girl dad here, we gave our daughters a proper sex education, told them no means no. I don't care if he says that he's blue. You don't have to do anything.
2: Mm-hmm.
1: Mm-hmm. You can change your mind in the middle and say, no, I don't want to do this. We educated our daughters and trust their judgment. We raised shield maidens, not princesses.
2: Yeah. Dude, I love to hear that too, where it's like the control is in your hands. You don't have to feel like you need to do anything just because somebody else wants you to.
1: Yeah. This one says no dating until after you're married. So what? I did hear about, it was like Amish people or something, how they don't have date nights where they go out and like the girl and the guy will go to a little barn and drink a milk or whatever. But what they do is, I guess the guy goes over to the girl's house and stays the night, and they lay in bed talking all night. That's it. I don't know if they still sew them into the bed, but they just, they're supposed to lay in bed and talk all night. That's the first date.
2: Why can't they just like go like sit on the couch and talk all night instead of laying down next
1: to
2: you?
1: Why does it have to be the bed?
2: That's right. So weird.
1: Are you like trying to tempt us? Right. I think that's maybe
6: that's probably it.
1: Like,
6: yeah.
1: Trying to tempt you.
6: Well, they're the ones
1: you
6: that
1: put
6: do
1: a
6: that.
1: Hot dog in front of a starving man. He's going to go for it.
6: They're the ones that do that whole Rumspringa thing where, like, at a certain age, you basically get kicked out of the house. You go off and live like a normal life, live like the rest of us do, and you decide if you want to go back to being Amish or not. So I guess it's kind of like the whole temptation thing. Yeah.
3: But if you don't go back, you've been forgotten.
6: Yeah. Oh, sure. Oh, no, you're out. You are out.
2: You are excommunicated from the community. Yep.
1: Someone sent a text in and said that cracking just means having sex.
2: Oh.
1: This text says, my wife's dad wouldn't let her go on a date by herself until she was 18, and she was not allowed to cut her hair until she was 18 as well.
2: That's crazy.
1: What? This text says, from 5176, I'm cleaning my guns for when I meet the first round of boys. So.
6: First round of boys.
1: 9929 says, off topic, I've been on PTO and missed last week, but I was curious, how's Laura's death pool going?
2: Oh, I mean, great, because a lot of the people on my list, I guess, have not died. So that's a plus. It's good for them, but not so good for me because I am not doing very well.
1: Mm. Who's on your dating pool? Your dead pool still?
2: Death pool, dating pool, basically the same. both are dead. Let's see. Who is the only person who's died? Clive Davis. And I think he was like 94.
6: Yeah.
2: So that's 6 points. It's not a lot.
1: Mm.
2: Some people had like James Vanderbeek and like Eric Dane and stuff. And I was like, man, I don't have a chance.
3: Yeah. You just got to take a look around and just see if you can find the quit in their eye.
2: Yeah. You look like you're about to give up.
1: All right. More of your calls and talkbacks coming up in just a few minutes. It's Tanner, Lauren, and Casey. Hang on.

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1: Well, ladies and gentlemen, the butt sniffer has been arrested again.
2: Again?
1: Yes. The butt sniffer.
2: Yikes.
1: We actually talked about this guy a while back. It was about this dude who was going around in public just leaning down and smelling people's buttocks.
2: That's not great.
1: Mm-hmm.
2: What do you do if somebody does that to you? Like, do you say something, or are you just so, like, taken aback?
1: I'd say something for sure. I'd be taken back for a second, but I'd say something for sure. If you time it out right, you could fart directly in his face.
3: That's true.
2: I wish I could fart on command.
3: However, like, do you reward him?
2: That's a good point. Maybe that's what they want.
1: Yeah, I'm not sure that's a good idea. Listen to this report from NBC LA about the butt sniffer who was caught again.
4: The butt sniffer has been arrested again, this time in Glendale. NBC Investigates has learned 39-year-old Khalees Crowder was arrested on Friday after two stores reported him acting suspiciously and bending down around people. Police tell NBC 4 they reviewed security camera video from two locations and were able to identify him. They say he was booked on a parole violation. Crowder has a history of similar offenses in Glendale and Burbank dating back to 2021. In July of last year, he was arrested at the Burbank Nordstrom Rack after reports of someone roaming the women's department and sexually harassing a female customer. A month later, in August, Crowder was arrested again for the same behavior at a Walgreens in Burbank. And then in November, Crowder was arrested after failing to meet an annual sex offender registration requirement for more than 2 months. He was on parole at the time of that arrest for a burglary charge there. So he was sentenced to 99 days in jail for violating parole. The butt sniffer has been...
1: Anyway, the butt sniffer.
2: Gosh, that's just...
1: What's your deal, dude?
2: And, like, can you not, like, after you get in trouble so many times, it's like, can you just, like, not help yourself?
1: I just can't get enough butt.
3: All of it. But this is, you know, where we would benefit from caning. You know what I mean? This is a prime example of why, like, they got it going on in Singapore.
1: They wouldn't
3: stand for this.
1: That definitely is a sexual harassment charge. I'm glad to hear that.
2: Sure.
1: But 99 days, that was it?
2: And he's not really even following.
1: He's a repeat butt sniffing offender. Why don't we have this guy just locked away for a couple years?
3: You can't conduct yourself in public.
1: Yeah.
3: You need to stay home.
2: You shouldn't be allowed in public.
1: And dude, he would hate sniffing my butt on a hot day.
2: Yeah.
1: Go ahead, bro. You're going to be the one paying for it.
3: I just don't get when and where we got so weird as a society. You know, we're pooping and stuff at the stores. We're sniffing butts. You know, people can't even just go to Target anymore without, you know, having some creep hanging out around you.
1: Yeah.
3: Saw another lady that busted a dude who was, followed a lady around, and she was wearing a skirt, waited for her to, like, kneel down to pick something up, and then he slides his phone between her feet, basically, just to, like, get a quick peek. And it's like, we can't tolerate that kind of stuff.
2: No.
1: This text says, bring back insane asylums.
3: Yeah, like, it can't be okay to behave that way in public.
1: This text says, this seems like typical Portland behavior. Maybe this guy should move here.
2: No, thanks. He can stay in California.
1: I'm sure we have our own butt sniffer here. What if this guy, this text says, what if this guy identifies as a dog and this is how he says hello?
2: Now that sounds like a Portland excuse.
1: Yeah, remember that one girl who thinks she's a cat and had to put a litter box?
2: That's crazy.
3: My gosh.
2: No.
1: I don't think the school bathroom was a true story.
2: Nope.
1: School put a litter box in there. That's not, pretty sure that's not true.
2: I can't imagine that that's true. That would be insane.
3: I don't know. It just leaves me with more questions than answers. I know that much. But, man, I just don't get where we went wrong.
1: Mm-hmm. When this is a headline.
5: The butt sniffer has been arrested again.
3: Mm-hmm. Again.
2: Again. Again.
1: All right. 866-445-1059 is our phone number. 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

0: 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Text Tanner, Laura, and Casey now at 98197. You're waking up with Tanner, Laura, and Casey.
1: Happy Tuesday. I got here another clip to play for you. I found a lot of weird stuff on the internet the last couple of days. This is it's like a church fail, I guess.
2: All right.
1: This is pretty old. Now, it's so old that the guy looks like Danny McBride from when he was in that baseball show. Eastbound and Down.
3: Yeah.
1: Yeah. Come look at him. He looks exactly like Danny McBride. And he's talking about Pokemon when it just came out in the 90s. Or maybe, if it just came out in the 90s, but...
4: He looks like...
1: Doesn't that look like the dude?
2: He looks like Danny McBride, if Danny McBride and Tim Curry had a baby.
1: And look, you can even see GIFs of Danny McBride down here. People are posting GIFs. Look, it's all Danny McBride.
2: That's a good mullet.
1: Anyway, this is back in the 90s when churches... My church did this. I remember when the Turtles got big, the Ninja Turtles.
2: Yeah.
1: There was a big old sermon about how it's evil and it's teaching our kids to be violent.
2: Wait, really?
1: Yeah. I remember I had to listen to this cassette tape. And the only reason I liked the cassette is because the Ninja Turtles theme was on it.
2: Of course.
1: But the rest was all bashing Ninja Turtles. But I would replay that theme over and over again.
2: That is so interesting.
1: But this guy is talking about Pokemon and how evil it is. Mm-hmm. And yeah, it's just over
2: the top.
1: Well,
2: now that's one thing we can agree on.
1: What?
2: This is Pokemon.
1: I thought you
2: demon. They're demons.
1: You played Pokemon Go.
2: Yes, that's true, I did.
1: You were out. She was one of those people
2: that
1: out there, Casey.
2: My dog got so many walks that summer.
3: It really,
2: she loved it.
3: It really is a surprising move. But this Pokemon stuff is...
2: Oh, but everybody was playing it.
3: But now they're like getting in fistfights at the store over it.
1: The card machine.
3: Yeah, like it's a nutty deal.
1: Here is the Danny McBride lookalike. Talk

0: Same.
1: That guy, this is the fear mongering is so crazy. I listen, I'm okay with churches, but when they go up there and they're preaching this crap,
0: I would think they're bigger fish to fry. Yeah, you know what I mean? Like
1: the culture war stuff makes me crazy.
2: Well, that's because y'all love Satan so much.
0: Yeah. You know what? You do have a point.
1: Wow. This one is a demon. This one's a bit of a hussy.
2: Yeah, it's just kind of strange how it's everything's just so overthought. And it's like,
1: you're looking way, you know, too much into it. Dude.
2: You could probably interview 1,000 Pokemon people and go,
0: like,
2: what does this mean to you? And nobody would come up with, that's a Satan's tale.
1: Yeah.
2: You know, like, nobody's going to draw those comparisons.
0: No.
1: No kid anyway, especially unless you tell them.
2: Yeah. And in regards to, like, the Bible stuff for kids, like, don't make it so corny. Like, make it enjoyable for them to watch.
0: Make it interesting.
1: This guy, Fat Thor, says, that dude is 100% right. You know who else likes lightning bolts? Nazis.
2: Hmm. Well,
0: I don't know. That's a tough comparison.
1: Pearl, this guy, he says, Pearl clutchers need to mind their own damn business. So sick of religious people preaching BS and trying to control everyone. That was from 8219. Speaking of something that's a little controlling, we read this story yesterday about people getting upset about what their kids are playing with. And there's toys? Yeah, the toys they're playing with. There's a big majority of people. Like, listen to this. A YouGov survey of about 1,095 adults here in the United States found 52% believe boys and girls should be raised playing with the same toys. Versus 35% who disagree.
0: So 35% of people say boys and girls should not be playing with the same toys.
2: Toys should just be gender neutral is what I'm hearing.
1: Yeah, finds 52% believe boys and girls should be raised playing with the same toys. Yeah. Versus 35% who disagree.
0: Yeah, I mean, I was raised playing with the same toys as my brothers. In fact, you know, when they used to do like girl toys and boy toys in Happy Meals at McDonald's.
1: You wanted the boys one?
0: Yeah, because it was always like Barbies. And I was like, I don't play with Barbies. So I would always get like the race car or whatever the boy toy was. Because I just like enjoyed it more.
1: But how about this? Let the kids play what they want, play with.
0: Exactly.
1: If the girl wants to play with dolls, let her play with dolls. If she wants to play with action figures with the boys, let her do that too. Who cares? As long as it's not going to hurt them, they're going to swallow it or die from it.
0: A lot of people care, Tanner. 35% of people care, as a matter of fact, according to this survey.
1: Why should they play with the same toys? Why should gender-neutral toys are dumb. That's like baby stuff.
0: Yeah, but I mean, I think anything could be gender-neutral. I mean, like you said, Tanner, pink used to be a boy's color.
1: I understand.
0: When did it become a girl's color?
1: You could just go to the store and pick out just what your kid wants. How about that?
0: Yeah.
1: Or just letting a kid be a kid instead of you trying to control everything. That's just something the pastor that we just played would do.
2: So, yeah. So it limits you to, you can play like some balls outside, or you can play with Legos or board games. And there you go. That's what you got.
0: I mean, mm-hmm. I do love some chutes and ladders.
1: Yeah. A little game of life.
2: So, I mean, what's the argument here? Is that it creates what?
1: Nearly all respondents consider building blocks and board games and scenic kits and stuffed animals suitable for both genders. Mm-hmm. Play makeup sets divided opinions sharply, with 63% saying they're only for girls. Liberals and conservatives differed widely. 85% of conservatives said makeup sets are only for girls, compared to 38% of liberals. Men are more likely than women to assign toys to a single gender.
0: I mean, and none of this is surprising to me.
2: No. I mean, but you're going to have kids on both sides of it. You're going to have girls that like boy toys, like Laura described. But I think that your brother's probably led you that direction, right?
0: Totally. It's like, I wanted to do what my older brother was doing, and he was playing with Legos and race cars and stuff.
1: Right.
2: Because that's what ladies like to do. They like to wait for the men to make the decision.
0: Right. I'm just going to follow your lead, Luke.
1: Wow.
0: Because that's the right thing to do.
1: But no, I get that. Like, I grew up with a lot of girls like that in my school who were just a little more tomboyish and wanted to do stuff with the boys. And those girls I always thought were cool and a little more down to earth.
2: I mean, now, you don't think twice about it. But when I was in high school, there was one girl that wrestled. And it was the strangest thing you ever saw, right? Like, it was just one girl that wrestled in with all the dudes.
0: Did she kick ass?
2: I don't remember if she was any good or not, but I just remember it being strange. And now it's not a, I mean, it happens all over the place.

0: had a friend named Brock who in high school had to wrestle a female because he was on the wrestling team, and he lost. She kicked his ass.
1: Yeah,
0: man.
1: I mean, it'd be like that.
0: And, you know, we found out about it when we were in Eugene.
1: We're not all little weak, dainty things.
0: Yeah,
1: you know?
0: Dude, this girl held him down. He could not live it down because kids from high school still remembered and called up the show and made fun of him.
2: If you're still forced into a lane, that opportunity isn't there for him, and I think that's a bummer.
1: Yeah, true.
2: If a girl wants to do a sport that isn't necessarily intended for girls necessarily, I mean,
1: that's their only choice.
2: You should be able to experience.
0: And that's why I'm like, just let them play with they want to play with. Whatever they want, as long as it ain't dangerous or, you know, inappropriate or something. Right. If they want to play with, if a girl wants to play with a boy's toy, if a guy wants to play with a girl's toy. Mm-hmm. I loved my rainbow bright stuffed animal when I was a kid.
1: For sure. Like, you think about boys playing with baby dolls and you're like, that's weird, right? But like, also it's like, do fathers not exist? Are fathers not going to need to like learn how to feed and like pamper a child at some point in their life? I don't know.
0: Not at my house growing up. So thanks for bringing that up.
1: You're welcome.
0: I just think it's a waste of energy.
1: I know. I agree. It's just like, let your kids play with what they want to play with.
2: Yeah. Again, like kids should be kids. They get to have a good time. It's a very short-lived time of life.
0: I always think, too, like these parents who are trying to restrict their kids from everything, mm-hmm. those are the kids who are just going to go buck wild.
2: That's true. I mean, we've all experienced it.
0: Yeah.
2: We all went to school with those kids that came from super tight households, and all they wanted to do was get in trouble.
0: Like Laura, she was a late bloomer, 19 years old, and she finally lost her V-card, and look at her now. She's got like three or four OnlyFans accounts.
1: What's that have to do with anything?
0: You just parlayed it into some OnlyFans.
1: I don't have a single OnlyFans, but that's fine.
0: I thought you had one, but you just never.
1: I have a handle, yeah.
0: Yeah.
1: But I never.
0: Just in case she decides to go that route.
1: There's no content on it. So.
2: Well, you should roll it out. I've had mine active for 2 years. I made $13.
1: $13, that's pretty good.
0: And it's all been from me. It's all my money.
1: You know what? It's about support.
0: Right.
2: Yeah.
0: So there you go.
2: Support me, please.
0: Pastors are saying Pokemon's evil. And that...
2: I mean, look, they'll find a way to make everything evil.
0: Gender neutral toys.
2: And that's just how it goes. And it's unfortunate. But what are you going to do?
1: It'd be like that sometimes, you know?
2: I mean, they like to take the popular thing and go like, oh, hey, let's...
1: This must be terrible.
2: Let's bring this in.
0: Yeah. 866-445-1059 is the phone number. We're going to check your talkbacks here in just a few minutes. So... actually, let's check in with a couple of these rap meow. Here's one from Fat Thor talking about the butt sniffer.
1: Oh.
3: Hey, Brew Crew. Fat Thor here. Heard you talking about the butt sniffer. And yeah, I feel like that guy's doing the Lord's work. It's kind of like when you're out to eat at lunch and your friend has like something on their face and it's like you take your napkin and wipe it off. Or you tell them, hey, you got something on your face. This guy's just going around and be like, hey. Everything's going good down there. Or maybe he's like, you might want to have that checked out.
0: Your pH balance smells a bit off.
1: Huh. I mean, that's what friends are for.
2: I mean, I guess, but I still don't like the fact that people are just being weird out there. I don't love it.
0: You wouldn't appreciate it if I just bent down to sniff your butt just to make sure you were good for the day?
2: No. I would not appreciate that at all. I'd meal kick you.
0: I think most people would not appreciate that.
1: What if somebody, like if you were on like a plane or any type of public transportation, what if when you got up, the person behind you just sniffed your seat? What would you do?
0: Dude, sometimes you don't even need to sniff the seat. People will get up and you'll just smell their ass.
1: Yeah, but that's not what I mean. I mean somebody like bends down and like...
2: Yeah, I mean, I
0: would
2: know.
0: Say, like, what the hell are you doing? And
1: would you punch him?
0: I wouldn't punch him, but I would make it loud, and everyone around would know that he just sniffed my seat when I got up. Everyone would know.
1: You guys see this? Did you guys see this guy just sniff my seat?
0: Yeah, I would make a scene.
1: I probably would too. That's very weird.
0: I'd start roasting him too. Like, I would dig into that. I hope that happens so I can do that. Have you ever, like, wanted to be in a situation where you just lit somebody up?
1: Sometimes.
0: Yeah.
1: Look, yeah.
0: Put me in that situation.
2: I'm sensitive to this because this happened to me one time. I sniffed a seat on an airplane.
1: No, you did not.
2: And the dude yelled at me so loudly.
0: Stop it, Case.
2: And it
0: people will believe you.
2: It hurt my feelings.
1: Well, yeah, because it's
0: Casey. And then, Casey never did this.
2: And then all I could get was like a half a soda. They wouldn't even give me the whole can. It was a very tough flight.
0: They don't even give you the full can anymore. I think they will if you ask for it.
2: If they get, you're going to get an attitude though.
0: Well, there are other people, sir. Yeah. It's a can. It's
1: a. It's fine. Yeah. What? Come on now.
2: We have a six pack for this whole flight.
0: All right. 98197 is our text line. More your calls, text, and talkbacks coming up. We are commercial free. It's Tanner, Lauren, and Casey.

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1: Good morning. It's Tanner, Laura, and Casey. Let's see. I do have some more clips to play for you, but I don't know. I might. There's so many that I might save some of these for tomorrow. Did you see the video that went viral of this dude? He was like dealing poker, and then two guys in like SpongeBob outfits attacked him.
2: No,
1: I don't know what's going on, but this guy, like, he's dealing poker on a live stream. He's got a knife in his hand, and what? Two guys come out of nowhere, and they're like in some sort of weird costume.
2: Is this
1: looks like SpongeBob?
2: Is this in a warehouse somewhere? Or?
1: It looks like it's like a streaming set. Do you know, like they're doing online? I don't know what they're playing, blackjack. But anyway, the dealer gets worked by these two dudes in SpongeBob outfits or whatever those outfits are. I got it over here. There's some cursing in it, so I can't play the clip.
3: Damn.
2: That's
3: okay.
2: Crazy.
1: But let me see if I can try. So one of the F words got out. Yeah, this is two SpongeBobs just attacking this dude. And I don't know.
3: What's up with people dressing up and just like attacking people?
1: I don't know. Maybe they felt they were getting ripped off by this guy. I don't know what led up to this. But these two SpongeBobs kicked this guy's ass on a live stream.
3: That would be, I mean, it's embarrassing enough to get your ass kicked on a live stream, but getting your ass kicked by two SpongeBobs.
2: Are their faces covered or is the face
1: you
2: poking out?
1: No,
2: of
1: they're like in a SpongeBob suit.
3: Like an actual like big.
1: Yeah.
2: That's crazy. I just imagine like the face sticking out.
1: I don't think they even had that. Like it was like a full on we're in it thing.
3: All right.
1: Anyway, we'll put the video up on the website here in a few minutes at 1059thebrew.com. Just click on Tanner, Lauren, Casey. There's also something else that Portlanders need to consider these next couple weeks.
4: You need to start preparing now for this I-5 closure. All southbound lanes near the Rose Quarter are going to be closed starting September 11th. Ugh. ODOT crews will be working 24/7 to replace the concrete. It's actually decades overdue. All the traffic is going to be rerouted over the Fremont Bridge. Locals will still be able to get off at Broadway, however. ODOT warns
1: that... Is that where you get off at?
3: No. I will have to get off at Fremont Bridge.
1: Not really?
3: Yeah. Which is fine. I mean, our
1: how much more time is going to add?
3: Probably not much because it's so early in the morning.
2: Yeah.
3: But once rush hour comes, it's going to be a huge pain.
1: Yeah.
3: For sure.
1: I don't know how you do it, Case. You live almost to Ridgefield.
2: Yeah, it takes me, I don't know. I mean, I leave here and it's an easy hour before I'm back anywhere close to the promised land.
1: It's crazy.
3: I mean, coming home, but like coming to work.
2: Yeah, you know, it's 20, 25 minutes coming in.
1: With no traffic.
2: Piece of cake.
1: Yeah. All right. Yeah, you got to prepare for this.
4: 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They urge you not to use neighborhood streets and to shift your trip if possible. 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And ODOT said closing all the lanes.
1: That's what I want to do. Take an e-bike instead of my car.
3: I mean, it's good for you, you know? Get out there, do some pedaling.
1: Yeah, I don't see people pedaling on these e-bikes. They just use the motors.
3: I mean, they pedal. They're just not really doing anything.
1: Like, we're going to have a bunch of, honestly, Gru-looking MFs walking around. Big old top halves, tiny skinny legs, because nobody's using them.
2: Yeah, I don't know.
3: You might be onto something there.
2: I feel like this is going to add maybe 5 to 10 minutes to my commute.
3: For us, I don't think it'll be that bad. But for other people, it's not going to be great.
2: But yeah,
3: sure.
1: Plan ahead.
2: Come 7 a.m., look out.
1: Yeah.
2: Dude, it's amazing to me how fast traffic stacks up. Like, it can change drastically in 10 to 15 minutes. You know, like, that's
3: crazy. Oh, yeah.
2: I
3: mean, when I leave at 5 versus when I leave at 5:15, totally different situation.
2: Yeah, it's very strange.
3: Yeah.
1: All right. Well, Godspeed if you work in Portland and live in Vancouver.
3: Truly.
1: Or you just have to drive that route every day.
3: Thankfully, though, it doesn't affect northbound.
1: Yeah.
3: So that's going to be nice.
1: So, like, how the hell do you get to OMSI? Or is that going to be open still? Like, you could still take that
3: I
1: exit?
3: Don't know when it opens back up.
1: But where does it
3: does
1: shut down?
3: Does it open
1: down?
3: Up before 84?
2: I mean, you would just have to go 405, and then you get off in downtown, and then you just have to work your way back and cross the Hawthorne, and then you could get over to OMSI. Like, it's not impossible. It's just, you just kind of reroute yourself.
1: It's a pain in the ass. And this is for 5 weeks?
2: Yeah.
3: Yeah, at least. I would imagine.
1: Yeah, but it's going to turn into a 3-month job. Yeah.
2: They typically throw some pretty hefty finish bonuses in for these people, so I'm assuming they'll get it done a little ahead of that.
1: Well, it's going to be a nightmare, but I'm all about it. You know, if they can just make our roads a little safer.
3: Yeah.
1: If it's decades overdue, I mean, what are we...
2: Yeah.
3: I mean, I'm hoping that they... Are they planning on widening any of it?
2: I don't know, but they've already been working on it for what feels
3: a long
2: like
3: time.
2: 6 months.
3: Yeah, forever.
1: Yeah, we need to widen some of these because, like, the two-lane thing is just not working.
3: Honestly, but I was like, looking because I'm thinking, like, how difficult would it be to widen the interstate there when it drops down to two lanes? I don't see where they would even do it.
2: Yeah, you can't.
3: Like, it's... There's no room.
1: Yeah.
3: They would have to, like, knock down bridges and move things. And it, I don't know.
1: I also think maybe double stacking could help if they built, like... A second freeway on top of the freeway, like in Los Angeles.
2: Yeah.
3: Sure, yeah, I see that.
1: I mean,
3: happening.
1: Things go bad when there's an earthquake, so maybe they won't do that, but...
3: But also, that sounds like it'll cost a lot of money and take a lot of time.
1: Yeah, they won't do it.
3: They won't do it.
1: Put it in the modus.
2: And then about the time you finish that, the population has increased just enough to where now there's just traffic on two layers.
1: Yeah. So it's going to be a traffic nightmare for the rest of time, it sounds like, here in the Portland
3: traffic
1: area.
3: Traffic is just, it's just a necessary evil, I guess.
1: 866-445-1059 Zenora is the phone number. Is the Laura?
3: The Laura line.
1: I was just about to say, Fat Thor says, hey, Laura, you could just take TriMet to work. You love it.
3: I do love TriMet. It wouldn't make sense for me to do that. But
1: 1783 said, Casey 100% sniffed my butt. I can confirm.
2: Okay.
1: This text from 8737 says, Tanner would love someone sniffing his seat. No. I would not.
3: I don't know. I think you might be right about that.
1: I don't think so. I'd be embarrassed.
3: Flattered. He'd be like,
1: I'd be like,
3: oh my God, did you just sniff my seat?
1: Now you know what I really smell like. This text from 5012 says ODOT will be closing I-5 the other direction next year.
3: Yeah, I mean,
1: so we'll do this all over again.
3: Yeah, I figured that there was probably an equal opportunity for both directions
2: now,
3: here. But
2: yeah, and that's a miserable thought process there because there's no way we're not skirting anything on that one.
3: No.
1: Yeah. Yeah. All right. More of your calls, texts, and talkbacks coming up. We're also going to find out what's trending next.
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19: Now, Brew Traffic.
20: Still plenty of slow traffic on our Portland area freeways. West I-84, you'll hit the brakes still back at 82nd. Southbound I-5 is pretty locked up from Rosa Parks, past Broadway, Widler. Eastbound Sunset Highway beginning at 217. 217 North still slows into Beaverton and I-5 North through Tualatin. Lynn Masterson, KEX Traffic.
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1: 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Also online, excuse me, I have some indigestion here.
2: Oh my God. Well, I guess it's about that time, huh?
1: Yeah. Bad Wolves, the band Bad Wolves. This is crazy. So they released a cover of Dolly Parton's Jolene.
2: Yeah.
1: To like celebrate him. But apparently it's controversial because the guitarist actually quit over the release of it. So Bad Wolves has a new lead singer. They've had this is their second new lead singer in just a couple of years. Okay. The new lead singer is now a female, which is cool. I like that. She's really good.
2: Yeah.
1: And they're doing a cover of Jolene, but apparently the guitarist AJ Rebello quit the band because he's accusing the label of exploiting Dolly Parton's death. However, Dolly Parton's manager confirmed that Parton had already given the track, quote, her full blessing, and the proceeds will support Parton's Imagination Library charity. So
2: this kind of sounds like he just wanted to.
1: He wanted out?
2: He wanted a reason to leave anyway. Yeah. That's just like weird, I feel like.
1: Yeah,
2: here's like people do tributes to.
1: Yeah, Vin Diesel did one.
2: Yeah.
1: For God's sakes. Here is Bad Wolves and their version of Jolene. Oh, hold on. Is that halfway through it?
2: Yeah.
1: Well, let me do it this way. All right, here we go. Oh, I got fat thumbs, man.

0: pretty good.
1: I mean, I'm not going to lie and say that this does the song any justice because it does not. But
0: you don't like
1: I don't. No. It just doesn't. It doesn't convey the emotion. You know.
2: I just feel like if I hear one more Jolene cover, I'm going to lose my mind.
0: I don't mind it, but I can see why you know people wouldn't. But
1: anyway, I don't think he should have. I mean, it seems to me that they just like were planning on leaving the band anyway. Yeah, they needed a better reason.
0: Guitarist didn't like it either, and now he's gone. So that is weird stuff.
1: Yeah, well, I am sorry to hear that they've lost their guitarist. I'm sure they'll find somebody else lickety-split.
0: Mm-hmm. A bunch of other stuff is online as well, so just go check out our blog and enjoy yourself, 1059thebrew.com.
1: Don't enjoy yourself too much, though. It's easy to do when you're on our blog. It's just to go crazy.
0: Did you see they did the first ever Fat Marmot Week?
2: Fat Marmot
1: Week? Oh, yes,
2: week?
1: I did see that. Where was that? Is that around here? It's like Fat Bear Week, right? And then they find the bears and they weigh them. And then
0: it said it was the Rocky Mountain Biological Laboratory.
1: Oh, wait, so it happened. Okay, so like the Rocky Mountain region, which would not really be around here.
0: Yeah.
1: But
0: yeah, here's today's report on Fat Marmot Week.
3: A champion has been crowned the winner of the inaugural Fat Marmot Week contest, none other than Dawn. The tournament-style bracket asked the public to vote for the chunkiest yellow-bellied marmot as the furry animals fattened up for the winter. Organizers say Dawn put on about 4.5 pounds in recent weeks.
1: Wow.
3: Now weighs about 13 pounds. No fat shaming here. This contest is all about fat praising. Yes, the Rocky Mountain Biological Laboratory using the event to raise awareness and money for its marmot project.
4: Gotta store up for a long winter.
3: Yeah.
4: Right?
3: Way to go, Dawn. Way to pack on the pounds for the winter.
1: Of course, Al Roker's the one giving that report.
0: I think they're funny, though, those little marmots. The way they stand up and they'll just scream.
2: Yeah. It's like a cross between like a beaver and a gopher, huh?
0: Yeah.
1: Yeah, but what's the...
0: There's a couple of memes, really good memes of them.
1: The prairie dog, that's the one that has the bubonic plague, right?
5: It does?
1: Yeah.
5: Oh, boy.
1: Because they had... you know how at the Gorge they'll do like over a Labor Day weekend, there's usually like a fish concert or like something like that. They always do, or I think it's
5: Dave Matthews. Yeah, yes, Dave Matthews. He has to lock that down for the last several years.
1: Yeah. So in Colorado, Fish did the same thing and performed at like an outdoor venue out there. And one year they had to cancel all of the camping because there were too many prairie dogs and they carry like the plague.
0: Jeez.
1: So they're like, y'all got to figure out a different place to sleep because we're not going to be getting anyone.
0: Then their prairie dogs be carrying the plague.
1: Yeah.
5: Well, they just hand out mallets and everybody just can play whack-a-mole. Boink, boink.
1: That's a better idea.
0: We got some talkbacks in through our iHeartRadio app.
6: Just a thought. I wonder how many kids are going to be named Jolene this year.
1: Oh, a lot.
0: Dude.
6: After that song and the great Dolly Parton. Just a thought.
1: You know what? But Jolene was the adulteress.
5: Yeah.
1: Right? Why would you want to be named after
5: that
1: Jolene?
5: Guy. Yeah.
0: By the way, I must be on an island with liking that cover of Jolene from Bad Wolves because this person says, man, what a train wreck of a song. This person says, that sounds like auto-tune garbage. So.
1: Oh, that's the type of music Tara
0: likes. I like metal. And, you know, the Bad Wolves, I didn't like. I like their new singer. I did not like the dude who sounded like. Oh, he sounded like. You know who reminded me of? Who was that guy from? Daughtry. Sort of reminds me.
2: Oh, wow.
0: Cheesy ass.
1: How
0: Daughtry.
1: Dare you speak of Daughtry
0: Sorry,
1: in that
0: he's
1: way?
0: He's cheesy as hell. So corny.
2: Well, they seem to be having some troubles up there in Bad Wolves territory. Somebody else left a little while ago to go play in another band.
0: This Fat Thor says that guitarist knew the track was whack and bailed. So I guess
1: maybe that's what it was. He's like, I'm not playing one more crappy song with you guys.
0: Yeah. All right. Well, there you go. We will see you tomorrow. We'll have another pair of tickets to go see Dogstar. Keanu Reeves Band. Are you have any interest in seeing Dogstar Court?
5: I'd check it out, but mostly just for the curiosity of seeing Keanu Reeves. Mm-hmm. I mean, I don't know any of their songs, but
0: like, how good at bass is he?
5: I mean, he's got to be good enough, I would imagine. But, or maybe it's just one of those situations where it just he's Keanu Reeves, so you just don't care.
0: Yeah.
5: I mean, maybe his bass isn't even plugged in. They got a guy downstairs who was playing for him.
0: Just keep it tuned down a little. Yeah. Turned down a little.
2: Hell of a job selling our prize, you guys. Yeah.
1: I want to know, when did their band form? 1991. When did Keanu Reeves like come to the forefront of things? Like, when was his
5: Dude, around that same time.
0: Yeah, around that same time, right?
1: Huh.
0: It's a lot of these guys were either going to be rock stars or actors, like Johnny Depp. He was going to do one or the other.
5: Yeah. I want to say Bill and Ted's was like 89, 90, somewhere around there. So that, and that's when he kind of became known. And then Speed came along after that, like in 96 or something.
1: Okay.
5: So.
0: And then everyone forgot about him, and then The Matrix came out.
5: Yeah, right. And then he's been huge ever since.
0: I love Speed so much.
5: Yeah, Speed's great.
0: Pop quiz, hot shot. I love that movie.
1: Oh my gosh, do you want to hear it? This is like such a sidebar. Do you want to hear how they got started?
0: The band Dogstar?
1: Yes. It was a chance encounter between Robert Mailhouse, who is, somebody else in the band, I don't know, and Keanu Reeves. They were in a grocery store in 1991, and Robert Mailhouse was wearing a Detroit Red Wings sweater. And Keanu Reeves, who is an avid hockey fan, apparently, he asked if they needed a goalie for their team. And then they became friends, and then they started a band.
0: That's cool, man. Keanu seems like a guy who would just befriend some dude like, met at a grocery store.
1: Hey, bro, I like your jersey. You need a goalie?
5: Let's start a band.
1: Let's do it.
0: There's a great video on YouTube and Instagram, maybe. You just got to find it. I don't even know how to look it up, but these guys were on a flight with Keanu. He was flying coach, trying to get out of a city in California, but the airport like shut down. The airport they landed at nobody was working there. Okay. It was like a very tiny airport. And so half the people on the plane, everyone split, right? Some people rented cars, some people maybe booked other flights. Some people rented a van, and it was Keanu Reeves, 1, 2, 3, 4, 5 other people, I guess, and they all rented a van, and they were in the back seat with Keanu Reeves for like a full day.
1: That's
0: started
1: amazing.
0: Early in the day.
1: Jeez. Little road trip with Keanu,
0: and they treat the video, and you can see the video. They treat him like he's just a normal person.
1: Well,
0: nobody's asking about movies.
1: Yeah.
0: They're just and then like the one of the clips is him getting out and walking to a Carl's Jr. and the caption is "It's been a long day for a lot of us," because Keanu just looks like he's in pain.
5: Yeah,
0: you know, but he just seems really down to earth. You know, and you see him just riding the subway by himself.
2: Yeah, I like it. I like when famous people just act like normal people.
0: It's rad. My buddy saw Ben Affleck and Jennifer Lopez when they were married at Disneyland, and they had nobody. It was just them and their kids. No handlers. I mean, maybe they were hanging back behind them.
5: Yeah, they were probably somewhere nearby.
0: But it didn't look like it, and people were leaving him alone.
1: Ben's like, "I got this. Don't worry."
0: Yeah, he seems like
1: beat up everybody.
0: He seems like he would yell at a paparazzi. That's probably it. I don't want to get yelled at by Ben Affleck. Yeah.
1: Well, I know we've all seen that photo of Ben Affleck smoking a cigarette. Mm-hmm.
0: Someone said you guys need to check out Tom Hardy rapping. Yeah, we played the audio yesterday, dude. Check out the podcast if you missed it. We will see you tomorrow. Courts and Next. Bye.
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0: It's 105.9 The Brew, Portland's rock station. Yeah, man, I got to admit, I got a little excited driving into work today. I got some mist on my windshield here in Tigard. I could see it coming. They're kind of in the Troutdale-Sherwood area. You can see it off in the distance, and then it started getting some mist on my windshield. Very happy about that. 1st of September, and already the Pacific Northwest has decided, you know what, screw it, it's fall. At least for now. What usually ends up happening, though, is we'll have this, like, fake fall for, like, a week or so, and then it's going to, like, 90 or 100 degrees for a week or so, and then we'll go back to real fall. That's usually how things play out. So I don't think summer is quite done with us yet, but we are getting a little taste of fall.
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Yeah, absolute insanity that the Foo Fighters are opening for AC/DC coming up here in just a few days in St. Louis. That is happening. It's a one-off that the Foo Fighters are opening for anybody. That's what's shocking. But yeah, opening up for AC/DC. It's 105.

Oh, sure, we can get you money. We can also get you tickets to our iHeartRadio Music Festival coming up here in just a couple weeks in Las Vegas, and we'll take care of the flight, the hotel. All of it could be yours coming up here just after 1 o'clock. It's a 105.

I, for one, welcome our new AI overlords. Because after a week of dealing with my boss, that AI is going to lose it and go all Skynet on this place. And I'll be watching it all in my undies from the safety.

0: 105.9 The Brew, Portland's rock station. Court in here with you. So, Burning Man. Who goes to this anymore? Of course, big festival out there in the middle of the desert in the northern part of Nevada. And for the last few years, it seems like it has always been a huge pain in the butt. There's like winds will kick up at, you know, 60 mile an hour winds blowing dust everywhere. And then the rain comes in and turns the place into a mud bog. And then everybody just seems to have like a horrible time. But this year is going to be a little bit different. I mean, partly different. The winds are going to kick up, but instead of bringing in wind, like rain and stuff like that, apparently fire. Fire is what it's going to bring in. There's a fire burning just north of Burning Man this year, and they're saying the winds are going to could shift and blow the fire into the festival. So, I mean, it's a good thing they're out in the middle of the desert. There's not much to burn besides tents and, of course, the giant man that they light on fire at the end of the festival. That man may end up getting burned before he's supposed to if this wind shifts and brings the fire into the festival.
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supposed to come in tomorrow. I just looked at my phone, you know how it gives you the hour by hour. And according to my phone, it says rain should be starting sometime around 9 o'clock tomorrow morning. So after the commute into work, but you'll probably be driving through the rain on the way home. It's 105.9 The Brew. No!

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We chose to be disappointments. 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

0: It's 105.9 The Brew, Portland's rock station. Court in here. Hello, how you doing? So if you've ever built anything around your house where you had to get it inspected by the city inspector, half the time you're like, dude, why? What's the point of you? Why are we even doing this? But then you see video like this out of Indonesia where you realize, oh, inspectors actually do something. So I guess they built a brand new bridge in Indonesia, and the grand opening, first procession across the bridge to welcome this bridge into existence. The bridge fails. One side drops out entirely. This is a suspension bridge, so basically one of the cables broke or something like that. And fortunately, nobody fell because there were like handrails and stuff like that to hang on to, and they were able to crawl to one of the sides and escape the bridge. But when you see that, you're like, oh, that's why we have inspectors, because you need somebody to come along and say, hope and string cheese are not building materials, and clearly this cardboard is not load-bearing. You need to fix that.
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0: Yeah, if you're planning on knocking off early for Labor Day weekend, they're saying the best times to get out of town before noon on Thursday and before noon on Friday. After that, you're going to be stuck in traffic. 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
1: Hey, hey, Mo!

It's 105.9 The Brew, Portland's Rock Station. Hey, don't forget, Tanner, Laura, and Casey's Bacon and Beer coming up here on the 18th out there at Ancestry Brewing. Somebody's walking away with the grand prize, a weekend in Seattle, the ultimate weekend in Seattle, which would be tickets to go see Rush on Saturday night and tickets to go see the Seahawks and the 49ers on Sunday night.

0: In the bush.
1: 105.9 The Brew, Portland's Rock Station. Yes, the peanut butter and jelly wars have begun between Smucker's and Trader Joe's. Smucker's, of course, created Uncrustables, which are those little frozen peanut butter and jelly sandwiches that you can throw in your kid's bag. And by the time they get to school and lunch rolls around, it's thawed out and ready to go. And apparently, Trader Joe's created something very similar, which is also this little sandwich, peanut butter and jelly sandwich, crust cut off and ready to go. So apparently Smucker's has said, you have stolen our idea. And the real question is that Smucker's idea or is that your mom's idea? Because moms have been doing that for years, you know, cut the crusts off and, you know, throw it in the freezer so that you can drop it in the lunch bag the next day. The real question is, who came up with that idea first, Smucker's or your mom?
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9: Now, Brew Traffic.
10: Just a brief delay now. Eastbound Sunset Highway approaching the Vista Ridge Tunnel. An improvement west I-84. Some brake lights just from 28th into the I-5 ramps. Still stop and go, though. Westbound SR-14 approaching Leaser Road over toward Evergreen. Right lane closed for maintenance work. Lynn Masterson, KEX Traffic.
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So today's really the last day that anybody's going to be doing any work this week, okay, with the Labor Day weekend coming up this weekend. Of course, Friday's out. Thursday's out because everybody's going to be leaving early. Wednesday, you're kind of on the bubble there. So today, last real day of

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0: 105.9 The Brew, Portland's rock station. So what are we going to rename Cesar Chavez? That is the question. Cesar Chavez Boulevard. They want to rename it because turns out Cesar Chavez was not as nice of a guy as everybody thought he was. So the city council apparently wants to name it Campesinos Boulevard. My Spanish sucks. I'm sorry. But it's Campesinos, I think, is what it's supposed to be. Anyhow, it's the Spanish word for farm workers. And I guess the city council says, oh, yes, everybody's totally agrees with this. This is what we should name it. They put out a poll, and it turns out nobody thinks that. Like 9% of people thought Campesinos was a good name. About like 80% apparently thought, well, let's just name it 39th, which is what it used to be up until 2009. Let's just go back to 39th. We probably still have the signs in the shop somewhere. We can put those back up again. So sounds like city council wants to name it Campesinos. Everybody else wants to name it 39th. So it's going to be another battle.
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We'll kick in $1,000 as well. When you hear that keyword, text it to 200-200. It's 105.9 The Borough.

It's 105.9 The Brew, Portland's Rock Station. Oh, football is back as of this weekend. The Ducks taking on Boise State on Saturday at the 12:30 start to that game at Autzen. And then about a week away, a week and a day away, NFL season kicks off with the Seahawks versus the Patriots. So, yeah, football season is upon us. It's 105.9 The Brew.

0: Enter Laura and Casey. And coming up on tomorrow's show, did you ever have a home project go south because you didn't hire the right guy? Maybe you wanted to save a little money, so you just hired Greg, who you met at the bar.
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0: All right, what job went south for you because you hired the wrong person? 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

0: It's 105.9 The Brew, Portland's rock station. Court in here with you. This is kind of scary. Apparently, a man in Vancouver, there at a gas station, Shell station on Andreessen, tried to burn the place down this morning. I don't know what his beef was with Shell, if he actually had a beef or if this was something else, who knows. But apparently he took the nozzle out, got the gas pump going, started spraying down his car, spraying the ground, the pumps. Apparently he got some on himself. And so that when he went to light the match or whatever, he lit himself on fire. He did light his car on fire as well. The attendant at the gas station was able to put that out with a fire extinguisher. This guy went off running. Cops found him apparently under like a tractor trailer, not on fire anymore, I hope. They were able to arrest him, but it just scary, scary situation that if that gas station went up, that would have been a huge fire.
1: Hey,
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You'll be on your way to Vegas. 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

Got something to say? 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

0: It's 105.9 The Brew, Portland's rock station. Court in here with you. So they're at the Sphere in Las Vegas. Of course, they've been showing The Wizard of Oz, which I've actually heard is really cool, mostly like during the tornado scene, because you feel like you're in a tornado. Because, of course, the entire wall in front of you that kind of wraps around to the side and up and over the top, that all becomes a giant tornado. And then they get the wind going inside the sphere as well. So it's really cool. And now apparently they're going to add to it. I guess they are going to start putting out animatronic flying monkeys during the movie. So you're going to be sitting there and you're going to get buzzed by some animatronic flying monkey. I give it like 3 weeks before somebody takes a monkey to the head and they shut this thing down.
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10: My brother had his identity stolen. 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

Metallica. Well, apparently, if you are a betting person, the team that you want to bet on to win the Super Bowl this year is the Rams, based on things right now. Because the Rams just brought Aaron Donald out of retirement, their defensive tackle. So he's going to be part of the team now. They're already a pretty stacked team, and he's going to be added to it. So they're now giving the Rams the best shot to win the Super Bowl.

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You can feel it, can't you? 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It's 105.9 The Brew.

0: far away.
1: It's 105.9 The Brew, Portland's rock station. My name's Court. Hello. How you doing? So don't forget, coming up here on the 18th, it is Tanner, Laura, and Casey's Bacon and Beer. It's all going to be going down there at Ancestry Brewing from 6 to 10 a.m. They're going to be broadcasting live, as they always do. Free bacon for everybody, as usual. And the grand prize they announced earlier today, honestly, I think this is the coolest thing we've ever given away. Because, you know, we've given away, like, trips to Vegas, and that's fun, but this, I think, is better because it's the ultimate weekend in Seattle, which you're like, okay, Seattle, that's a 3-hour drive. We're going to hook you up with tickets to go see Rush on Saturday, the 11th of October? 10th of October. And then the 11th, the Sunday, Seahawks tickets. Seahawks 49ers tickets. That is going to be huge. And that should make just about everybody in Portland happy, because Portland seems to be split pretty evenly between Seahawks fans and 49ers fans. So either way, you should be happy to go to that game. So Rush on Saturday, Seahawks 49ers on Sunday. Put you up in a hotel in between. That is badass. So that's what the big prize is going to be out there. Bacon and Beer coming up here on the 18th of September. I cannot wait for this whole thing, and it's all going to be kind of an Oktoberfest theme. So all the details over at 1059thebrew.com.
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Yeah, so the weather tomorrow looks like it's going to start raining somewhere around 9 a.m., somewhere in the 9 o'clock hour, according to my phone, which never lies to me. And it looks like it's going to rain for pretty much the rest of the day after that. So heads up. It's 105.9 The Brew, Portland's Rock Station.

0: It's 105.9 The Brew, Portland's rock station. My name's Court. Hello, how you doing? So, have you ever been to Burning Man? Have you ever been tempted to go to Burning Man? It's like this big festival out in the desert in Nevada. And for the past several years, there's always some sort of like big weather event that's happening that turns it into a nightmare, whether it's wind or rain or just something. This year, it's fire. Apparently, there's a big fire right near the festival. And they're saying the wind could shift and actually bring the fire into the festival. So at this point, why do people even bother with this particular festival, man? Like, Burning Man seems like an absolute nightmare, even in the best of situations. And then you add on fire, I'm out.
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It's 105.9 The Brew, Portland's Rock Station. So the good news is we got rain coming in, which is going to help with all these wildfires. The bad news is, based on what I'm looking at in the forecast, it's going to be sticking around all the way through Labor Day weekend. So it could be a little soggy out there, especially if you're camping. It is 105.9 The Brew, Portland's Rock Station.

0: Hey, it's Tanner, Laura, and Casey. And coming up on tomorrow's show, did you ever have a home project go south because you didn't hire the right guy? Maybe you wanted to save a little money, so you just hired Greg, who you met at the bar.
1: Yeah, I only hire unlicensed people.
0: All right, what job went south for you because you hired the wrong person? We'll take your calls around 8 a.m.
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Opening band, the Foo Fighters. Words that have not been said in probably 15 years. But yeah, they are going to be opening up for AC/DC coming up here in just a few days. Coming up here on the 8th in St. Louis, the Foo Fighters are opening for AC/DC. Which, honestly, at this point in their career, that should probably be flipped. It should be AC/DC opening up for the Foo Fighters, but I think the Foos are just being respectful. It's 105.9 The Brew, Portland's rock station.

0: It's 105.9 The Brew, Portland's rock station. Court in here with you. Hello. So, yeah, coming up tomorrow morning, 7:30, your next chance to get hooked up with tickets to go check out Dogstar, Keanu Reeves' band Dogstar. Going to be playing there at the Crystal Ballroom coming up here on the 17th. So you will actually be in the same room with Keanu Reeves. I'm sure there's going to be lots of people shouting out things about, you know, John Wick or Neo or something like that. But yeah, he's going to be up there playing bass with Dogstar. And tomorrow morning, 7:30, Tanner, Laura, and Casey have your shot to win tickets.
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It's 105.9 The Brew, Portland's rock station. Court in here. I'm done. Allie's taking over next. She's getting under the covers here at 4 o'clock, as usual. And then at 5 o'clock, another keyword for you that could score you that trip to Vegas for our iHeartRadio Music Festival and $1,000. All you got to do is listen for that keyword, text it to 200-200. Could hook you up with a flight, hotel, tickets to both nights of the iHeartRadio Music Festival, which now includes the Smashing Pumpkins, and $1,000. All that coming up here just after 5 o'clock. Right now it's Tool. 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

0: Did you know that Keanu Reeves, actor Keanu Reeves, has a band? He does. They're called Dogstar, and they're going to be at Crystal Ballroom in just a couple weeks. What is that? 2 weeks from Thursday, September the 17th. And Tanner, Laura, and Casey are getting you in all this week. Keanu Reeves' band Dogstar tomorrow morning and the rest of this week, 7:30 a.m. on 105.9 The Brew.
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0: happening in the brew? 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
1: 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Can you play The Who, Jukebox Hero? Thanks. Bye.
0: Pretty sure he's talking about Foreigner. 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

Well, September is here, and yeah, not quite as warm today. We're going to get even cooler tomorrow, in fact. Today's high was 73. Tomorrow's is 63. We'll be back up to 70 by Friday. 105 in the Brew, Portland's Rock Station. It's Journey.

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What a coincidence. 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

0: 105 to the Brew, Portland's Rock Station, and Seahawks GM John Schneider's defending the team's signing of cornerback Terrion Arnold. Now, they added him this weekend, Schneider saying that his character doesn't fit the allegations against him. Arnold's accused of orchestrating the kidnapping and beating of men he claims stole personal items and could face life in prison if he's convicted. Now, the NFL placed him on its exempt list immediately after he signed his contract. Seattle plays opening the season a week from tomorrow at Lumen Field, a rematch against the New England Patriots. 105.9 The Bro.
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6: Now, through traffic.
7: Portland, I-84 eastbound. Be aware of a disabled vehicle last seen in the right lane near 33rd, causing it to be stacking up. Fremont Bridge to the Interstate Bridge. I-5 northbound, going to be a tight squeeze, tagging on at least a 15-minute delay. 205 southbound, Glen Jackson Bridge. We've been hearing of a disabled vehicle to be on the lookout for. Right shoulder, causing a few brake lights. I'm Ada J, KEX traffic.
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And your cover song of the day, Under the Covers with Allie, coming up in just a few. That was your warm-up cover. That was Guns N' Roses covering Bob Dylan. Got a cover song suggestion? 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

0: We have announced the next edition of Tanner, Lauren, Casey's Bacon and Beer. This time it's going to be happening at Ancestry Brewing in Tualatin, Friday, September the 18th, which is 2 weeks from this Friday. And of course, they're going to be broadcasting live from Ancestry. They're doing their Oktoberfest celebration 6 to 10 a.m. that morning. Everybody shows up for some free bacon. We got some other giveaways as well. Circle Friday, September 18th on your calendar for the next Bacon and Beer event. 105.9 The Brew.
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1: Now that we've paid the bills, it's

It is called Thank You, 13-track album. And he's been on tour across the country with his sons. In fact, they're going to be at the Crystal Ballroom, at McMenamin's Crystal Ballroom on October the 1st. 105 in the Brew.

yesterday in 10 innings to the Boston Red Sox. Oh, I hate to lose those. Back at it today. Game 2 already underway. We got Brian Wu on the mound.

0: Bon Jovi offered fans a full refund for a concert at Madison Square Garden that ended a little bit early because of a health setback. 105.9 The Brew, Portland's Rock Station. So he performed, I think he got through 90 minutes of a show, but couldn't finish back on July the 23rd, had to cut it a little bit short, and Ticketmaster sent an email to primary ticket purchasers confirming the refund. And he said he'd had a sinus infection, which is the reason for the early ending of the show, which, again, lasted about 90 minutes, but that was short of the typical 2 hours. 105.9 The Brew, Portland's Rock Station.
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11: Now, Brew Traffic.
12: 405 southbound Fremont Bridge getting reports of a crash to be on the lookout for toward the south end of the bridge. I-5 northbound Fremont Bridge to the Interstate Bridge. You can anticipate an 18-minute ride, about a 12-minute delay. I-5 northbound, as you're rolling past Morrison Bridge, we've been hearing of a fender bender on the right shoulder causing a few brake lights as well. I'm Anna Jay, KEX Traffic.
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Plus, pick up $1,000 spending cash, all right? 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